Last Friday is when George Thorogood released his latest live collection, The Baddest Show on Earth, Greatest Hits Live, which if you buy the vinyl, it's got four previously unreleased live performances. 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Of course, the streaming version, you just kind of have to make up the packaging in your head, but I'm going to leave that to you. 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

0: 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That is the power of positive thinking. Of course I'm kidding, folks. What kind of monster do you think I am? I can see you are all starting to get worried about your favorite friendly Wardlaw, but worry not. I'm just fine. Probably just in need of a few small repairs. And isn't that all of us? 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

Here's one for those of you that like felines. A cat wanders onto stage during Romeo and Juliet ballet performance. That is the news headline for what went down during a ballet event in Turkey. It was awkward, of course, because it happened during the scene where Romeo dies. The cat is sniffing dead Romeo, and Romeo, the pro that he is, apparently did not break from his stiff performance. The cat eventually wanders elsewhere on the stage to lie down on a table, watch the rest of the show. And the best part of this is the cat apparently did not belong to any of the performers. Folks are still not sure how he got into the building. Live events where truly anything can happen. Am I right? It's Ultimate Classic Rock.

Free ride on UCR. And speaking of being free, I'm quite happy to let you all know that I got sprung from jury duty earlier today. It's been a long week, but when it happened, I had this great realization that tomorrow is Friday. We made it, folks, and we have plenty of great rock and roll to carry us over the proverbial finish line, including requested Def Leppard. It's UCR.

0: 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It's Wardlaw. 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

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It's stainless steel and weighs more than 900 pounds, so get some friends to help you move that. It features contributions from all over the place. Many states sent printed material like letters, postcards, and poems. Some sent coins, pens, artwork, and there were unique items as well, like a diamond from Arkansas and a whalebone from Maine as well. It is set to be dug up in 250 years. That's going to put us in the year 2276, so I'm going to need some of you to report back to me how that

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At this time, though, I cannot confirm whether or not they included an original vinyl pressing of the Ram Jam album in there, but I hope they did. It's Ultimate Classic Rock.

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Summertime is a lot of road trips for some of us, so we're going to do some great road songs, some great driving songs for the next hour on the 9 at 9, and this one is one of the best in both categories. Tell me I'm wrong. 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

Okay, so I suggested Pretenders, and Andrea wrote in with an obvious one that I should have thought of a long time ago. Of course, Andrea. Thank you for saving the day, telling me, duh, we need some Red Rocker in the house for tonight's 9 at 9 featuring great driving songs. As we celebrate summertime and road trip season on Ultimate Classic Rock, this is one of the greatest.

played a classic from Sammy Hagar a few moments ago. I don't know if you've heard the version that he does of this next song, but there is a blazing version of it that he did with Chickenfoot. We'll have to get that on a future edition of Backstage. But right now, let's go to the OGs, Deep Purple, and it's UCR.

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I told you things were taking a turn. Perhaps I should have noted that it was a dark turn, but it's never a bad night on the radio when you're playing AC/DC. That is true. It's Wardlaw. That is our summertime road trip. Great driving songs, a plenty extravaganza edition of the 9 at 9. And we thank you all for your service and your contributions to our cause. We got some rockiversaries to talk about as we enter the last 2 hours of the program. Yes, we do. We will use those historical moments as a good excuse to tune up and play some fun live cuts on UCR Backstage. You're going to hear what I mean soon enough after this from the Police. It is Ultimate Classic Rock.

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As promised, we're going to do tonight's backstage as a Rockiversary sandwich. That's what we're going to call it. Guns N' Roses released the studio version of that song right there, It's So Easy, as a single this week in 1987. It was a tune which Axl Rose later said began its life as more of a country and western song, one which Duff and their buddy, the late West Arkeen, wrote on acoustic, but when the rest of GNR got their hands on it, well, it became something different. It's Wardlaw today. In 1973, Joe Walsh released his second solo album, The Smoker You Drink, The Player You Get. It's right there in the title, folks. But to jog your memory, let's go back to the concert stage right now, because this song was on that album and people very quickly grew to love it. This is Ultimate Classic Rock.

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0: We'll have some more rockiversaries in the next hour, but we just had to wedge in a few here. It was this month in 1979 that Dire Straits put out their second studio album, Communique, and Lady Rider has become a bit of a fan favorite. We heard a version that up until a few years ago had not been widely released, but they put out a great Dire Straits live box set that had a full concert recorded at the Rainbow in December of 1979 that was broadcast by the BBC at the time. Notably, it was the final Dire Straits live performance of the Communique tour and what ended up being the last gig with David Knopfler, who left the band as they were in the midst of making the following album. So a bit of recorded history there, and that is great to have now with that Rainbow performance. It's Matt Wardlaw. My thanks to Tony for asking for that one. Remember, we do this each night at this particular time. We play some cool live stuff and very often look to make it things you have not heard. So if you've got some things in that vein or just a favorite band or live album, drop me a line. It's Ultimate Classic Rock.
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The great Steve Stevens will join us on the program in the coming weeks. Steve and Billy Idol have some tour dates, including a couple of shows in July, but they really get down to it in August. The latest leg of the It's a Nice Day to Tour Again, kicking off August 7th in Scranton. In fact, you can see the current dates at Ultimate Classic Rock and look forward to our conversation with Steve Stevens. We will keep you rocking until then with all sorts of wonderfully talented folks, including Steve Miller Band on UCR.

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I've been working on my guitar skills during my downtime hosting this here Ultimate Classic Rock radio show. I've been nervous about it, but I think I'm finally ready to show you the progress that I've made. Listen to this.

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Released 50 years ago today in 1976, Rod Stewart's A Night on the Town album was controversial because Rod's song Tonight's the Night got banned by some radio stations because they were like, hey, you're singing about being up to no good. That is the family-friendly way to tell that story. But he had a big hit with The First Cut Is the Deepest, which these days for sure is one of Sir Rod's biggest songs and at the very least a fan favorite. We hope that Rod is feeling better because he's had to cancel some shows recently, including a performance at Red Rocks because his voice was acting up and the doctors told him he needed to rest a bit so he wouldn't hurt his voice. That sounds like solid advice. It is Matt Wardlaw. Today in 1991 was a big, big, big day on the Wardlaw calendar. So let's all celebrate this milestone that I'm about to tell you about with Crystal Pepsi, because it was today that Van Halen released their third album with Sammy Hagar, For Unlawful Carnal Knowledge, and right now it's Ultimate Classic Rock.

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1: As I mentioned earlier in the night, Sir Paul McCartney is 84 years young today. Say that with me again. 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And how cool is that version? I really, really dig that. Happy birthday, Paul. 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

Until they break down the door and stop me, we're going to keep on pulling those old records off the shelf, like this one, which is also an old record now. I'm sorry to be the person telling you that truth. It's Ultimate Classic Rock.

I think my comrade Chuck would call this UCR After Dark. There's a new USA Today survey that breaks down which cities are spending the most money on OnlyFans. I'll cut right to it. Atlanta residents spent the most per capita on the service last year, nearly $26.2 million. And that is almost twice as much as the number two city, Orlando, which came in with almost $14.3 million. We knew Florida was going to be somewhere high on that list, didn't we? Florida, don't ever change. It's Ultimate Classic Rock.

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Take your best shot, and hopefully I will be sending you a big, big package in the mail. It is Matt Wardlaw. That is our program for tonight. Big thanks to my good pal, producer Eric. Big thanks to all of you in the UCR universe. Let's get ready and do that weekend thing tomorrow night on Ultimate Classic Rock. 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
1: Just when you thought Michigan had enough things trying to bite, sting, poison, or otherwise ruin your day, officials are now warning about a flesh-eating parasite that's moving through the United States. 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
1: What do you do when you pull up to a yellow stoplight? What are you supposed to do?
2: Speed. Accelerate so I get through before it turns red.
1: To do? You're supposed to slow
2: begin
1: down
2: stopping.
1: And prepare to stop.
2: And
1: I'm sure that's what the yellow lights on a bus mean. Means, hey, slow down. The reds are coming.
2: Do you remember when I said my foot was on the brake? Does that sound like preparation?
3: You should have pressed harder.
1: But you should have pressed the brake and remain stopped. You don't slow down at a yellow light and then just be like, nah, continue on.
3: And now be truthful. You had a pizza on your front seat.
1: and you didn't want to hit the dashboard, right?
4: Because it was open.
2: No, I did not have any food in the car whatsoever.
3: You had a tray of ice cream.
2: Who wants to fight a celebrity? This is all hypothetical. My friend Laura next door came in and said, hey, this is something. We'll get in trouble if we do it. It's not really our style. I don't think they get in trouble, but it's not really their thing.
3: Lame.
2: Yeah. So this is for cool shows.
3: Yeah.
2: But it popped into her head. If you could fight any celebrity, and if you win, you get their wealth.
3: Oh,
2: who
3: wow.
2: would you fight?
3: Okay.
2: Now, to put some parameters on it, we're going to put it in an octagon with a mixed martial arts referee. And that doesn't mean you have to know mixed martial arts, but that just means you're not going to be able to,
4: like belly flop on their face or something.
2: You can't attack them with a chair when they're not looking. It's just an organized fight. That's what I'm saying. It's an organized fight. They know it's coming. You're going to square off. I don't know what's in it for them. Pride of beating up a poor person, I guess.
4: Got it.
2: This
4: is easy.
2: I know who I'd pick. But I'll let you all go first.
3: I'm trying to think of the richest, weakest person.
2: Well, I chose, you can't pick the same person as me. I chose Warren Buffett.
4: Okay, I'll take Bill Gates.
2: Okay.
5: Okay, I'll take Amazon dude, Jeff Bezos. He's so short. I feel like I could just...
4: I don't know,
2: is
4: though.
2: He short?
4: He looks like he's ripped, though.
5: Does he?
3: Yeah, well,
5: he
3: some of those
5: like
3: guys...
5: He looks like he's slippery.
2: Is that slippery? Like sweaty?
5: I don't know
2: or just like he'd lube up before the fight?
5: I don't know how to
2: like
5: describe
2: it. Like a big jar of Vaseline?
5: He just looks like he's slippery.
2: Yeah, like Warren Buffett, I mean,
3: but I don't think
2: really
3: of
2: old.
3: I don't think of those guys as celebrities, though. Like, they are famous. People know them. But
2: are you kidding? You can't tell me. I think they're a celebrity if somebody would say, coming up at 10 minutes after the hour, we'll talk to Warren Buffett. Even if it's on CNBC,
4: that's a celebrity.
2: Yeah.
4: I know what you mean, though.
3: Yeah, I don't. Not in my world, that's just a famous person.
4: I think celebrity, I think movie star.
3: Yeah, pop culture icon. Yeah, I don't know. Musician.
2: So does
3: actors.
2: Elon Musk count?
5: Is he in the movies?
1: He hosted
2: SNL. No, but he's closer to pop culture and he's hosted SNL.
4: Yeah. He's kind of a crossover.
3: Because he has become sort of a pop culture figure.
2: I mean, Bill Gates has spoofed himself before. So, I don't know.
3: Yeah, no, you can take those if you want.
2: Who are you taking?
3: I don't really know.
2: So you know what? You don't like what I picked, but you haven't thought of your own.
3: I haven't.
2: This is great. This is like your car show participation.
3: All the people,
2: you don't like anything they do, but you're not running one yourself.
3: All the people that I can think of have already died. The first person that popped into my head was Michael Jackson. I go, I know I could beat that guy up, but he's already dead.
2: I mean, land something to the nose and he's going to take 2 hours to find it.
3: I'll punch Prince. Oh, he's dead too. Crap. Okay. All these small guys.
2: Oh, man. Prince would have killed you.
3: He probably would have.
1: He seems scrappy.
3: He was pretty ripped.
2: My second choice that I thought of was Oprah.
5: Okay.
2: But I'm afraid she has some sort of secret cabal jujitsu, like catch my soul in a cat's eye marble, like some sort of BS I wouldn't understand that only she gets to know about.
3: Like she's like Kung Fu Panda?
2: Yeah.
3: Like unassuming, like dumplings, but will beat your ass.
2: Yeah, I don't trust that she's just a 70-year-old billionaire lady.
1: Yeah, I would pick Taylor Swift, but...

0: I don't want the wrath of the Swifties after.
1: Oh, yeah,
0: I don't
1: you're not think just fighting one money. Person. Yeah. You're fighting a war the rest of your life.
2: Oh, I think Taylor Swift would beat your ass.
0: Oh, well, you're a good friend. Thank you.
2: I mean, honestly, that is a she's good like friend. 5'11", she's, though, and she is yeah. ripped. Like, she works out every night.
1: Okay.
2: Yeah, for 3 hours.
3: She has like a 3-4-hour
0: concert.
3: I want to
0: be team. I don't. I'm just
2: it's like the same reason that I wouldn't pick Bruce Springsteen. Like, that guy's super old, yeah. but he does 3-hour shows every yeah. night. So I'll bet yeah. he is just his stamina alone. I wouldn't be able to take him.
1: You gonna take someone more in your age group and size, like Willie Nelson?
3: Bob
2: oh,
3: Dylan.
2: Yes, I would totally a good one, right? beat the face out of Willie.
1: He doesn't have as much money because of all those tax issues, but you know he has a lot of money
2: he
1: and,
2: has plenty,
1: and weed around.
2: Yeah, Bob Dylan, I bet mm-hmm. he's got a lot of money. Paul McCartney, hey, I'll beat him up.
1: You would not be able to fight Paul McCartney.
2: I'd feel real bad. I'd feel really bad. But yeah, if it was so sanctioned and he agreed, and he agreed to it?
4: Yeah. Come on, punch him in the face.
2: He's got over $1 billion.
4: Yeah.
1: Tell me who you saw standing there punching him again. Just taunting him.
4: Yeah.
1: Who'd you see standing there? Huh? You want another one?
2: Yeah.
1: Why don't you hold this hand, smack?
4: I also keep gravitating towards Adam Sandler because he's loaded. And I feel like he'd be really fun to fight, whether I won or not.
1: He'd make know? Funny noises.
4: Exactly.
1: Oh, here comes. That was that.
4: I don't know.
1: That wasn't.
2: That was, no, like, was about that. It sounded like yeah. Mr. Bill.
3: Let's hear more.
1: No, we're gone past the brief moment when I thought, I bet I could try something. Once that happens, then you know you're out. Maitland, so do you still want to fight Taylor Swift,
0: no.
1: even though everyone threw cold water on it?
0: No, I think I'm going to. I just always want to punch this person. I think I'd go with Joey King. She is like...
2: Oh, she's all over the news right now. Yeah. Like, she's doing a bunch of press for something.
0: Mm-hmm. She's younger than me, so I've got that on her. I've got world experience, kind of.
3: Who is she? What does she do?
0: She's like 20-something. She was in...
1: Ooh, the Kissing Booth. Both one and two.
0: A bunch of stupid Netflix movies. She was in Bullet Train, mm-hmm. if anybody saw that.
1: Well, you might remember her Hot Wings from when you watched Ramona and Beezus.
0: Yeah.
2: Oh, maybe that's it.
0: And she... She's in that new one with Nicole Kidman and Zac Efron. And then she also was in The Act, which was about Gypsy Rose Blanchard.
1: Oh, okay.
4: Oh, okay.
3: That's
0: she's
3: why.
0: In Pregnant
1: she's
0: right
1: in
0: now.
1: Despicable Me 4.
4: Yeah.
2: Oh, that's so why that's why she's doing
0: it. She has such a punchable face and an annoying demeanor. I know that I could take her. I could take her right out.
1: Because she's
0: got,
1: annoying.
0: And she's got just enough money to where I'd be like, this is so worth it.
1: Tommy, who would you fight? Probably, what rich yeah. celebrity would you fight? Detective Pikachu? Who is it?
5: I probably would punch Detective Pikachu and my hand would like bounce off and back into me.
1: That's probably true.
5: Mm-hmm. I had two answers for this. A feasible one would probably be like Stevie Wonder or something.
1: That is inappropriate.
3: Jeez, Tommy.
6: Cross the line.
4: You can't just go punch and blind people, dude. What did
1: you mean? I can't tell if you're racist or ableist.
6: God.
5: Steve, never mind. Anyway.
6: Steve what?
2: Oh, Tommy doesn't see color just like Stevie doesn't see anything.
1: I think he said Steve because you were the only one who didn't laugh. Or
5: say,
1: jump
5: Steve
1: on his
5: did
1: back.
5: One listener who he assumed was blind. And
6: well said.
5: Yeah.
4: Tommy's yeah. second pick, Stephen Hawking.
6: Oh, that's a good one.
1: Oh, he's dead.
6: He's dead.
1: I mean, yeah. Is that any worse?
2: A lot of the easy ones are dead.
5: I think my second choice would
1: a lot
5: be...
1: of the easy ones. Do you think there's any dead person you couldn't beat up? I think I could get every one of them.
2: I mean, probably.
1: I think I would I'd throw them around.
0: O.J. Simpson?
1: Yeah. By now?
2: Yeah.
1: Are you kidding? All the water weight's gone? It's mostly ugh. Just pus.
0: Ugh.
1: I'd punch right through that. This is for Ron. Mm-hmm. Steve, who would you fight? Oh, did you pick Bill Gates?
6: Yeah, I picked Bill Gates.
1: But okay, we can't do.
6: So if he's not,
1: we can't do billionaires anymore. No one knows who they are.
4: We didn't get to Tommy's second one.
1: Yeah, well, yeah, Tommy, who was your second one? I gave up on him because he sputtered like an old motorcycle.
4: He gave up on us.
5: My second one would be DJ Khaled. I don't like that man, and I don't think I could take him in a fight, but I really want to try.
4: DJ like, Khaled.
1: What makes you, what annoys you about him?
5: He just seems so, like, arrogant and, like, full of himself, and I just kind of want to take him down a peg. Like, he had people carrying him so his shoes wouldn't get creased. Like,
6: oh, I remember seeing that.
5: If I could just punch him, like, even once, like.

0: You don't even care if you lose. You just want him to feel something that's bad.
1: If we're doing a match where, like, we're swapping money, like, he gets nothing for beating me, but I get everything for beating him, you know?
0: That's true.
1: So, like,
0: yeah, that's ooh, true. Somebody,
1: let me swing at him.
0: Somebody said Jerry Seinfeld.
2: Ooh.
0: Okay, some people are being very specific about choosing people they know they'd win against, so I would fight Michael J. Fox, writes this person from the 814. He's going to dodge a lot of punches. This person from Buffalo, I'd beat the blonde out of David Spade.
2: You shut up.
0: Another one, I'd beat the palsy off Ozzy.
3: Oh, man, you beat up Ozzy.
0: Now, this person says they'd fight Mark Zuckerberg. And I know he seems like a giant nerd, but that dude's been training seriously.
4: He would beat the hell out of you.
3: Yeah, unless you are an MMA fighter, he would beat you up almost assuredly. Yeah, he's unassuming in his dumb t-shirts and stuff, but yeah, he's been training for a long time.
4: Like, with the best trainers and MMA fighters.
3: His wife got mad at him because he installed an octagon at their house.
1: Mm-hmm.
0: Maitland, would you fight Martha Stewart?
2: No.
0: You wouldn't? She's old.
2: No. She is friends with Snoop, so...
3: You know she's learned some street stuff.
2: She's learned some street skills.
0: I don't think Snoop's fighting a lot these days.
2: She did time. She had hard time in prison.
0: She did time that was hard for her.
4: Hard time.
5: My favorite part of that roast that she was on was when she talked about how there were all these rappers on stage and all these actors who had gotten in trouble. And she was like, I've done more time than all of you guys collectively.
0: Oh, yeah.
5: It was amazing.
4: How long was she in? A couple of years?
3: I thought. Yeah, I thought it was like 6 months or something.
0: Longer than we all thought. You know, like when that happened, we're like, well, she's not really going to go to jail. This person wants to fight Larry King. He's dead. Someone wants to fight George Stephanopoulos. That's interesting.
3: Well, I mean, he probably has a lot of money and he's very little.
0: Mm-hmm.
3: So
0: I doubt he's a big fighter. Bono.
5: Oh, I would punch him in the face for free.
0: Like, you wouldn't even want his money?
5: I'd just beat his ass, honestly.
4: I don't think you would, though.
3: Yeah. Bono feels like he'd be weirdly strong.
2: Mm-hmm. No, this is for throwing your music on my phone!
0: Yes. Yeah. Just let the rage carry you.
2: Oh, yeah.
0: You used up almost a megabyte or whatever. I don't know how much space that would take.
5: And then if I could get the Edge in there, I'd drop kick him.
0: You don't
5: so
0: like
5: fast
0: him either? Is it because he has the in his name?
5: It's mainly because he's a douche.
0: Yeah.
5: Also because his name is The Edge.
0: Like, Edge would have been fine, right?
3: Yeah, just Edge. That's like Sting, you know, whatever. Yeah.
0: It's not the Slash.
3: The feels weird. Yeah.
0: Oh, they shout out to Slash, former guest on the Free Beer and Hot Wings show. I think people have heard of him. He just celebrated 17 or 18 years. 18 years of sobriety. That's pretty amazing considering where they were.
3: It's amazing for all of them.
0: Yeah.
3: Everybody in that band.
0: Yeah.
4: Ooh, sounds like a quitter to me.
0: Yeah. More on the way. It is the Free Beer and Hot Wings show.
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8: Are there things that you see other people do and you like? You think, God, that, why does that seem so easy and why is it so hard for me? Not big things. Not something that requires lots of training, but we all have it, right? Something that comes to mind.
11: Yes.
8: Mm-hmm. Like other people just always know what direction they're traveling and you always think it's north no matter what or whatever the thing is. Just basic navigation. Remembering names. Some people, it comes very natural. Other people can't remember any of them ever.
12: Oh, boy. Yeah.
8: Who has one that comes to mind?
11: I have one that came to mind immediately.
8: What was it?
11: Small talk.
8: You're not good at small talk?
11: I'm not good at small talk, and I feel like everyone else is really good at it.
8: Really?
11: I've
8: never heard you be bad at small talk where I thought, God, what is he doing?
11: No, I've said it a bunch of times. I have a good 30 seconds or 45 seconds. And then I'm...
8: What's your go-to?
11: Oh, where are you from? What do you do? What's your husband / wife do? Why are you guys here? All the normal stuff that you don't really care about.
8: So they don't give you anything that's like out of the ordinary.
11: Yeah.
8: Like if one of them doesn't have a career that's like, well, I'm a hippo trainer.
11: Right.
8: Like you don't have any follow-up questions.
11: Because it's never that. It's always, I'm an accountant.
8: I'm in IT.
11: I do real estate.
8: Mm-hmm. Yeah.
11: Oh, how's the market?
12: Right. Yeah.
11: Market's still hot. Yeah. Seller's market, buyer's market.
8: Is that the only one that comes to mind?
11: That was the one that came to mind first.
8: I am something that seems to be easy for everyone else and really hard for me is floating in water on my back.
13: Okay. You just learned how to swim though, right?
8: I wouldn't say I know how to swim. I've had some lessons and
11: I feel better,
8: but still putting it all together swimming, like other people do it. Like kids are like, yeah, I've been in the water for 5 seconds. I'm two. Now I'm swimming.
13: Mm-hmm. But isn't it like a fact that men are terrible at floating?
11: Is that a fact?
12: Men are.
8: I think it does have something to do with dense body density. I think it does matter.
13: Like y'all don't float as easily as women.
8: Well, I don't think my muscles are the problem. It's not like I'm ripped.
12: Yeah, maybe you're just too dense. You don't have enough floaty fat.
8: Oh, I'm.

0: dense.
1: Yeah.
0: There's no question about that.
1: Hobbings, what is something that's easy for others but seemingly hard for you?
2: Almost anything that requires some sort of ball handling or coordination. Well, I mentioned it last week. Doing anything with a basketball is like I watch everybody else seemingly pick up a basketball. My son, for instance, he's just with his buddies. They pick up a basketball and then they just play basketball. And they kind of vaguely look like they know what they're doing.
0: Right. Mm-hmm.
2: I don't have that coordination. I can't do it. I can dribble a ball. Mm-hmm. I can walk with the ball. I can shoot the ball, but I can't do any of them all at the same time.
0: If we
2: like
0: played,
2: a normal person.
0: If we played 2-on-2, Hot Wings and Maitland versus Kelly and Steve.
2: Well, just having me on the team alone without even knowing Maitland's skill set, we'd get murdered because I'm terrible.
0: I don't think I made fair teams. I think it would have to be Kelly and Maitland versus Hot Wings and Steve. I think that would be more fair.
3: Really? I thought they were both pretty fair. But I play with Maitland or Steve, not Hot Wings if he sucks.
0: Because you can play a little, can't you?
3: Yeah. I mean, I was terrible at basketball just because I don't care for all the running back and forth and bumping into each other. Mm-hmm. I'd rather play tennis where nobody's bumping into me.
0: I can see that.
2: Yeah. My best hope at playing basketball with any amount of success is to immediately get fouled and maybe I could do it from the free throw line.
0: Well, this is bad news for you because if it's pickup basketball, there are no free throws.
3: What? Yeah.
2: Then I'd have to rely on the potential of an outside jumper, and that's not going to happen either.
4: Side of the rim.
2: I'm no Steph Curry.
0: We would go with the standard 10-foot rim.
4: Just like back in Hickory.
0: Yeah.
3: You don't get free throws.
0: No.
3: Why is everybody practicing them then?
0: Well, you can get them during a real game, but during pickup, if you get fouled, you just take it back out at the top of the key and go to it.
2: It'd take too long, right? Too many fouls.
0: Yeah, and it'd be boring. Nobody wants to stand around and watch.
3: Oh, let's go play basketball to not spend our day playing basketball.
5: Yeah. Play this sport, but change all the rules to make it different.
3: Yeah. That makes sense.
2: Yeah.
3: Boys are dumb.
2: Yeah.
0: It's not dumb.
2: If it had to be basketball, it was going to be like pig or horse for me. Like stand in one place and then try to do it.
5: I have a question. Now that the WNBA is more popular than the MNBA, can we just start referring to the MNBA? As NBA, and now it's women's not, can just be NBA.
0: Wait, it's not the MNBA. That's never been
5: then
0: the name. It's
5: the
0: NBA.
5: I know that. But now the women's NBA is more popular than MNBA.
0: Decidedly not.
2: It's a 1,000,000%
5: it's growing
2: lower.
5: It's significantly faster than anybody ever expected.
2: Its growth rate might be stronger now.
5: So
2: but
5: the
2: still,
5: MNBA should be subpar, and now it should be the NBA, and we're just speaking solely about women.
0: So if someone says the NBA, they're speaking of the women's league?
5: Right now, if somebody mentions basketball, I'm not thinking about a man. Mm-hmm. I'm thinking about Caitlin Clark.
0: She's not even the best player, Kelly.
5: I know she's not, but you know what?
0: But now she's part of
5: the women's basketball.
0: She's part of the culture wars.
5: That's right. She made me want to watch the NBA. The MNBA, man, they suck. They're not as fun.
2: In your world, that would, like, make the Cybertruck the best-selling truck in America.
5: No. The truck is terrible. It's ugly.
2: Because it's being talked about.
0: Kelly, what's something that's easy for others and hard for you?
5: Keeping liquids in cups. I'm a spiller.
0: You're a spiller.
5: I can't believe y'all didn't say anything to me today. I had a whole thing of water going down the
3: I thought it was rain.
5: Nope.
3: I looked out and I saw the windows were wet. So I was like, oh, it's raining.
0: I was worried it was spinal fluid.
2: I'm just used to seeing you that way.
5: I know. Yeah.
2: Remarkable. My dad is like you. He can't eat anything without it being on himself or dribbling on himself. So it's the norm. I don't think twice about it.
5: Yeah, I can't sip.
4: Well, you come in at least 2 days a week saying, oh, I spilled my coffee in my car again.
5: All the time. Yesterday I was kayaking with Tommy and I had a little thing with wine in it and I opened it and because it was like a little straw Yeti kind of thing, it shot up like a fountain and phoom, right back onto me.
4: It pressurized itself.
5: Yeah, it was terrible. It did it twice.
0: Describe yourself as klutzy?
5: Definitely. Clumsy more than anything.
0: What's the difference?
5: What is the difference? Klutz is kind of ditzy and clumsy, right?
0: Yes,
5: absolutely. And I can't do a cartwheel. I feel like everybody can do a cartwheel.
0: Oh, I can't.
4: That's
2: no,
4: one.
2: I can't.
4: Yeah.
0: People are always like, it's so easy. I'm like, no, it's not.
4: Well,
0: it's
4: I think not. People make it look really easy. It looks effortless when you see somebody do a cartwheel.
0: Yeah.
4: I don't know why.
0: Maitland, what's something that's easy for

0: for others, but not so easy for you.
1: I think running.
0: Running in general?
1: Yeah, I'm not built to be a runner. Anytime I try to run, just doesn't. It doesn't
0: like
1: work
0: you mean
1: out for me.
0: Like people for exercise, like, or yeah. Like if we said, "Oh my God, the building's on fire!" If you started to run, we'd be like, "She's never going to make it. She doesn't know what she's doing."
1: I do that.
0: She's only using one leg.
1: Yeah. I do like a Carrie Bradshaw run, where you kind of just like
0: you don't move your arms.
2: Yeah,
1: yeah.
2: Like you're just like Phoebe from Friends. Have you ever seen the way she runs?
1: It's a real swift walk, but it's not a run. But people who can just strap on their shoes, and like I'm going to go for a run. That sounds so fun. Good for you.
0: Could you run for us? I want to see this
2: like
0: run.
2: Down the hallway?
3: Like just down the hallway?
0: No, you won't. No.
2: Like start at the end of the hallway and run towards us?
1: I really just want to eat donuts. Is that okay with you? Right.
2: What would your excuse have been if the donuts weren't here?
0: Maitland, I would love for you to just eat donuts and not run.
1: Thank you.
0: Yeah.
3: I mean, so honestly, I think today's footwear choice would have precluded you from a good run anyway.
1: Yeah, a little bit. I got my bitch stomper.
3: Look at those heels.
0: Oh, yeah. No, I'd be very worried about your safety.
3: She looks like Baby Spice in those.
0: This text. It's hard for me. It's hard for me, but it appears to be easy to others to talk to strangers, talk to my own family, talk on the phone, talk to anyone except for texting the Free Beer and Hot Wings show. That's not so hard.
4: Yeah.
0: I think that's, you know, that's a lot of introverts, I think.
3: Yeah, I struggle with that. I have to pep talk myself before I make phone calls to strangers.
0: Really?
3: In the context of the show, it doesn't bother me as much, like meet and greets and stuff. I don't have a problem with that because my brain is wired for it at this point. But yeah, calling anybody to go, oh man, all right.
0: Like if you're calling a doctor's office, you're
3: sometimes,
0: like.
3: Sometimes, yeah.
0: You get like anxiety?
3: Mm-hmm.
0: Really?
3: Yeah.
0: Like I don't want to do it, but that's just because I don't want to
3: it. And I often have to pre-take notes. Like don't forget to mention this. Because if somebody else says something else, I'll totally get off track.
2: Yeah.
3: Damn it, I forgot to ask three of the main reason I called, I didn't ask because I'll get to having a conversation. How's it going? And then it becomes chit chatty.
2: I'll rehearse in my head before a phone call.
3: Yeah.
0: Like conference calls or even like if you're calling to order a pizza.
2: Yeah.
0: You don't really order a pizza
2: not
0: anymore.
2: Conference calls.
3: No, because I don't know how to rehearse for that. I don't know what it's going to be, but yeah.
2: No, but if I'm calling, if I have to call a doctor's appointment, I'll go over it in my head first.
3: Yeah. Scheduling appointments to have somebody come out to do an estimate for something.
2: Yes.
3: I get anxiety about it. Like maybe this isn't the right person I should be calling. Maybe I should call that other number I have for somebody else.
0: I don't think I'm a terrible driver. I don't think I'm the best driver, but a part of driving that I'm very bad at is parking in parking spots. I'm not good at it.
4: Mm. See, I can whip into a parallel parking spot. No problem. Mm-hmm. Any car.
0: I can parallel park. I'm not good when it's pull in and put it in the lines.
3: Put it in center.
0: I feel like I can parallel park. I'm not afraid to try at least, and I usually can nail it, land the plane, so to speak. But just pulling into a spot, like now that I have the Expedition, it's got those cameras, you know, the satellite that follows overhead so you can always see.
3: Right.
2: Your own private satellite.
0: And so I will throw it in reverse or hit the camera button just to see how I do. I'm like, yeah, this is terrible. And there's no one around me. I'm not even close. And I'd like to blame it on the size of the vehicle, but it happened with smaller vehicles too. That one just has the technology so I can check it. Mm-hmm. It used to be I would just get out and go, ah, damn it. That's not even close.
4: Move.
0: How do I do that? I park here every day. It's a straight drive-in. Something wrong with the lines, I think.
2: Probably.
0: Does anyone struggle picking something? Like if you're in charge of the TV and someone says, find a movie to watch on Netflix.
3: Oh, yeah, I'll spend more time looking through all of the different streaming services than I will watching the actual movie. Probably.
1: But I won't start eating whatever food I have with me until I find what I'm watching.
0: That's a good move, though, because sometimes I'll start eating and then I'll be done and I will have not found anything yet. Mm-hmm. And then it's like, well, that was very unsatisfying.
3: Mm-hmm.
1: I think learning new card games, that always seems so easy. Or like a group of friends will sit there and tell you like, oh, you just do this and this. My eyes glass over. There's just a mouse playing the cymbals in my brain. I'm like, oh, no, I don't know.
0: About a couple people have said putting together like IKEA or Souder furniture where it comes with directions like a bunk bed or whatever.

0: Oh, yeah. Oh, okay. I love it.
1: Yeah, I'm great at that.
2: I like doing it, but yeah, there, like, I'd say about half the time I realize I put in one of the things wrong or whatever, and now I have to go back four steps and unassemble to reassemble.
3: Well, there's usually
2: in backwards
3: two pieces that are that you think are the same, but then one of them has one extra hole or something.
4: Enough. Yeah. Yeah, when something's like an eighth of an inch, like a hole is an eighth of an inch in a different direction, and then you get halfway through and you go, God dang it, that thing's upside down. Yeah.
3: That happened when I was putting together my kid's swing set a couple summers ago.
1: Oh,
3: and that's such a huge process.
1: It takes a long time.
3: And it was one of the first pieces that I put in, but I didn't realize it until nearly the last step. And I was like, well, I guess I'm busting out the drill and drilling some holes and putting in brackets where they weren't supposed to go.
4: Uh-huh.
1: Yep. This text, I'm 250 pounds, haven't worked out in 10 years, but I can still bust out 10 cartwheels in a row. It's not about being fit. It's about going for it and not being afraid.
0: That's exactly what it is. It's the same as if I get on to a diving board, I will try a front flip. I'll try a back flip. I'll try all of them. No, I'm going to belly bust. I'm going to back bust every single time. But at least there's something there that's not the ground. And the moment I have to do a cartwheel, I'm like, my wrists are going to break. I'm going to break my neck. I can't throw my legs over my head like that. I can't do it.
4: Yeah.
0: It's stupid.
4: I could never do it. Well, I've never liked being upside down. Like, my body hates it. It's true.
0: Really?
4: Yeah.
1: My body. Well, hates some, being
0: but upside down. Like, some, for a long time
4: some,
0: or something?
4: Some people, no. I just have never liked it. Like, Liam loved, like, he loves spinning. He likes being upside down. He's always loved it since the time he was a baby, but I was always just the opposite.
1: How many times do you think you've been upside down? Because I've never heard you be willing to do it. Not since I've known you have you been upside down.
4: Not many times.
0: None of y'all ever just hang your head off the bed?
4: Well, that's,
1: I do.
4: That's totally different. But that's not being truly upside down. That's just your head.
0: There goes all the hot wings is a vampire allegations.
4: Yeah, I don't.
0: Bat!
4: Yeah.
1: Bat!
4: Don't like it.
1: More next. It is the Free Beer and Hot Wings Show.
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10: Time for Who, What, Where. Each of these is a question of who, what, or where. Clever name, right?
12: Oh, I like it.
13: That's what you did.
10: I like. Each of them starts with a clue, and then it adds clues onto it until you can identify the who, the what, or the where. 4 points if anybody gets it on the first round, three for the second, third for the third, two for the third clue, one for the fourth, and beyond. Artful. Are we ready?
9: Yes.
10: Who am I? I am a musician.
8: Maitland. Elton John.
10: Steve.
14: John Bon Jovi.
10: No.
9: Hot Wings. Stevie Ray Vaughan.
10: Nope.
8: Kelly. Prince.
10: Nope. Tommy, you want to try?
15: Not in this one.
10: Okay.
15: Nope. I'm holding out.
10: I do not go by my first name, Robin.
8: Maitland.
10: Tommy. Maitland.
8: Rihanna. Oh,
10: Steve. Correct.
9: Yeah.
10: Maitland on the board with three. As soon as you buzzed in, I started writing down a number. I knew you were getting it. Here we go. Who am I? Nope, that was who am I. What am I? I am an animal.
8: Maitland. Koala.
10: No.
8: Kelly.
15: Giraffe.
10: No.
9: Hot Wings. Capybara.
10: No.
15: Tommy. Rhino.
10: No.
14: Steve. A cow.
10: No. Water is my home.
8: Maitland. Manatee.
10: No.
8: Kelly.
15: Whale.
10: No. Don't confuse me with a fish.
8: Maitland.
15: Steve.
8: Tommy.
10: Hot Wings.
9: Dolphin.
10: Correct. Hot Wings gets a pair.
8: Is that like a known thing they say or something about don't confuse me with a fish?
10: Yes, because they look like a fish and swim in the water, but they're not fish.
9: Yeah.
8: They don't look like a fish. They look like a dolphin. Who confuses dolphins with fish? That is so stupid.
10: I'm not sure we can answer this question for you.
8: We're
10: going
8: to fight.
10: I don't think we have a database of people who have confused dolphins with fish.
8: Give me that card.
14: We're all a little hasty today.
10: Give me the card.
9: Yeah.
10: Like, I'll get to the bottom of this. Where am I? I am an Asian city.
8: Maitland. Taiwan.
10: No.
8: Kelly. Hong Kong.
10: No. Steve.
9: Yeah.
14: Taipei.
10: Not Taipei.
9: Hot Wings.
10: Hot Wings.

0: Manila.
1: No, I am the capital of my country.
2: Kelly.
1: Kelly.
0: Hot wings.
2: Seoul?
1: No. Malin.
2: Tokyo.
1: No.
3: Steve.
1: Hot wings.
0: Pyongyang.
1: No. Steve.
4: Oh, that's what I was going to say.
1: Say a different one. Steve.
0: Huh?
1: Mask. Ow.
3: Moscow?
1: No.
4: Oh, stupid.
1: Dumb guess. About nine people live here. Nope, about 9 million people
2: Kelly.
1: Live here. Delhi.
2: Oh, Tokyo.
1: Nope.
0: Hot wings.
2: Malin.
1: Like 50.
2: Yeah.
0: Hot wings. Saigon.
1: No. Malin.
2: Bangladesh.
1: No. Still not a city.
0: Still a country.
2: Damn it.
1: Love your spirit.
0: Hot wings.
1: You already buzzed in.
0: Australia.
1: Mars. Gravy. Little tiny rocks.
0: Churches.
1: A duck. Clue number four. I am between the Caspian Sea and the Persian Gulf.
3: Oh, of course.
0: Hot wings.
1: Not a real strong geography point for any of us in here in America for the most part.
0: Hot wings. Let's say Abu Dhabi.
1: No. Clue number five. Most visitors come for religious or business
2: Hot
1: purposes. Hot wings.
0: Mecca.
1: No. Hey, Tommy.
5: Oh, I was going to say Mecca.
0: That's not the capital.
5: I didn't know what it was. Let's say Qatar.
1: That's a country. Maitland.
2: Dubai.
1: No.
2: Also a country, right?
1: Dubai is not a country. It's a city.
2: Oh, is it?
0: In the United Arab Emirates.
2: Oh, that's right.
5: Surprise.
0: Me.
1: Which emirate is it in?
0: The United one.
1: I know, but they all have names like the United Kingdom, like Scotland.
0: It's just one country, the United Arab Emirates. I don't know. I guess there's like little towns of emirates.
1: I only heard it yesterday because people said, hey, maybe this war will make it so people know that Dubai's not a country. And I went, Dubai's not a country?
2: News to me.
1: All right. Clue number six. Most people speak Persian.
0: Hot wings.
1: Hot wings.
0: Iran.
1: Yes, where we're definitely not at war.
3: Oh.
0: Definitely don't have leaders saying it's a holy war. Thank you for that.
1: It is weird how many of them are saying it's a holy war or it's a big war, but then also going out of their way to do press conferences where they say, well, this is not a war.
0: Yeah.
1: When people are getting shot by our weapons and we're doing it on purpose, that feels like war to me.
2: Yeah, that's
0: war. And then when Lindsey Graham says it's a holy war, thanks. No, that's perfect. Let's turn it into a crusade.
1: Yes.
0: You dick.
1: All right, who am I? I am an actor.
2: Kelly. Leonardo DiCaprio.
1: It's not Leo.
2: Maitland.
3: Steve.
2: Keanu Reeves.
1: Nope. Steve.
3: Mel Gibson.
1: No.
0: Hot wings.
1: Kelly. Hot wings.
0: Tom Cruise.
1: Yeah, no. Number two, I had a role, early roles in The Twilight Zone and Perry Mason.
2: Kelly. I don't know, Clint Eastwood.
1: Nope.
2: Maitland. William Shatner.
1: No. I founded the Sundance Film Festival.
0: Hot wings.
5: Tommy.
1: Hot wings.
0: I think that's Robert Redford.
1: That is correct. Hot wings now with four.
2: Robert. I love his pencil shavings. Or is it his foot?
1: His foot. You mean from Tommy's?
2: Yes.
1: I think elixir names?
4: Specifically, I think it was his left
1: foot. Robert,
0: foot.
1: Left.
0: Robert Redford.
1: Redford's
0: left foot.
4: Left foot. Ice cream.
1: Foot. What am I? I am a fundamental mathematical relationship.
2: What?
4: Steve?
5: Tommy.
1: Agreed. Steve?
4: PEMDAS?
1: No. Tommy?
2: Maitland.
5: Subtraction?
1: No.
2: Maitland. Square root.
1: Yes.
2: Hey!
1: 4 points for Maitland.
0: Wow.
2: Nice.
1: Maitland has 7. Hot Wings has 4. That is the end of the scoring thus far.
5: Yeah.
1: Where am I? I am a large area of the world.
5: Tommy.
2: Kelly.
0: Hot Wings.
1: Steve. Tommy. Maitland.
5: The Atlantic Ocean.
1: No. Kelly.
2: The Black Sea.
1: No. Hot Wings.
0: The Sahara.
1: No. Steve.
3: The Pacific Ocean.
1: Nope.
2: Maitland.
1: Yep.
2: The Middle East.
1: No. Very few trees grow here.
2: Kelly.
1: Kelly.
2: Antarctica.
1: No. Tommy.
5: The Gobi Desert.
1: No. Maitland.
2: The Sahara Desert.
1: No. Howings.
4: Steve.
0: The Arctic Circle.
4: Steve.
1: No. Steve.
4: The South Pole.
1: No.
2: Maitland.
1: One of you said the right answer. Just too many words.
2: Arctic.
1: Eight countries have land here.
0: Howings.
5: Tommy.
0: Howings.
1: Tommy.
5: Antarctica.
1: Nope. Howings.
0: The Arctic.
1: Yes.
5: That's not the same thing. I'm just kidding.
1: Are you just kidding?
5: Yeah, one's north, one's south.

0: Number one, who am I? I am a pioneer.
1: Oh, Tommy.
2: Hot Wings.
1: John Smith.
0: Nope. Hot Wings.
2: Meriwether Lewis.
0: Nope.
3: Ellie. Christopher Columbus.
0: Nope.
3: Maitland. Magellan.
0: No. Number two, I created one of the first celebrity fashion lines.
3: Oh, that's a good
2: Oh, that kind of a pioneer.
1: Oh. Tommy.
3: Maitland.
0: Tommy.
2: Hot Wings.
1: Louis Vuitton.
0: No, Maitland.
3: Jessica Simpson.
0: No. Yes, the pioneer of Tuda. Hot Wings.
2: Coco Chanel.
0: No.
3: That's exactly what I was going to say. Damn it. Kelly.
0: Steve.
2: Kelly.
3: House of Gucci.
0: It's a who am I?
3: I know.
0: Well, I mean, maybe. Steve.
4: Hugo Boss.
0: No. Clue number three, I was sometimes called Lady Lindy.
3: Maitland. Lindsay Lohan.
0: That couldn't be further from correct.
1: But she was a pioneer, too.
3: So they're sober.
0: I don't know.
3: Oh.
0: I'll tell you the truth. Clue number four, I was good friends with Eleanor Roosevelt.
3: What was Lindbergh's wife's name?
2: Hot Wings.
3: Is that it?
0: Hot Wings.
2: Charles Lindbergh.
0: No.
2: Because
3: yeah.
2: I don't know another Lindbergh.
3: Maitland. Christian Dior.
0: No. Dang. Clue number five, Shirley Temple copied my hairstyle.
3: Kelly. Little Orphan Annie.
0: Yes, the character was friends with the president's wife, Eleanor.
4: And also a pioneer in fashion.
3: People were super into, like, orphan fashion for Remember the 20s?
4: I don't know if it was fashion. I think that's just how it was.
0: I think people were just poor. Yeah. Clue number something. I flew a yellow plane called the Canary.
2: Hot Wings. Amelia Earhart?
0: Correct.
2: She was called Lucky Lindy?
0: Lady Lindy.
2: Lady
0: Charles
2: Lindy.
0: Lindbergh flew across the Atlantic, and then she did it.
2: That's offensive.
3: But girls go slower. Shirley Temple copied her hair?
0: I thought they were both born with naturally curly hair.
2: Yeah, I didn't.
0: By the way, I just read yesterday that one time her and Eleanor Roosevelt were friends. I just happened to stumble across this yesterday. One time they were at the White House, and Eleanor Roosevelt was bored with whatever state dinner's going on. She was there as a guest. Thank you. Eleanor Roosevelt, apparently, was like, let's go for a fly. And they snuck out and flew for a while.
2: And then.
3: Yeah.
2: No rumors there.
0: Yeah, I bet Eleanor Roosevelt was supposed to meet her on that island like Andy Dufresne with Red.
2: Probably.
4: Oh, say what's an ale.
0: All right, congratulations, Maitland. You're the champion today.
3: Yay!
0: You had seven. Owings had six.
4: I like how she did that amazing flying feat, and they still didn't refer to her by her own name. They called her Lady, and then the guy that did it first.
0: Well, I mean, you know.
3: Women.
2: Yeah, I mean,
0: if you want your own nickname, make it back home.
2: I mean, she was second.
0: From the O'Reilly Auto Parts Studios. 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
13: Yeah.
5: Can't wait to see it.
13: It's going to be fun. Yeah, that'll be your first night show there. That's the first time you'll be there, Free Beer, in a long time, right?
5: 11 years, I believe.
13: Yeah. Because you were...
5: Last year, I made it to Charlotte. And then some things were going on, and I went, I gotta go home.
13: Yeah, that was a first. That that you made the flight, but also didn't make the flight.
5: Yeah.
7: Yeah.
5: Yeah. Yeah.
7: Have y'all seen what's going on social media with Pixie 103 in Cape Cod? Because I don't know what kind of witch is in charge of their social media, but... the pictures are getting more and more interesting as they are promoting this
5: show. I know we talked a while ago. We talked about the one that looked a little AI.
7: A little.
9: Yeah. Smidge.
7: We have the progression of pictures, actually. And I think, do we?
13: Yeah, it didn't go through yet.
9: Okay, all right.
5: A progression?
9: Yeah.
5: Of photos?
7: I'll text them to you.
5: It's gotten worse?
7: Oh, significantly.
9: Yeah, for a while, we looked like our own stunt doubles.
7: Mm-hmm.
9: Now we look like different people.
5: We look like different people.
9: Like entirely different people.
7: Yeah, the one that they shared yesterday was hilarious. Yeah, but a couple weeks ago, they started to promote the show because we're doing a live morning show and a live at night show. They're going to be super fun. And I reshared it without even really noticing the picture. And it wasn't until the group message between all of us here on the show started blowing up that I realized... what in the AI is this? And this is the original that Steve's got up. If you're at freebeerandhotwings.com for your fancy idiot, you can see the original photo.
13: Well, this is the first one they posted.
7: Yes, exactly.
9: Yeah.
13: But already...
7: it's like, not the original photo we are we.
5: By the way, we understand this is a radio show. You're going to be able to see these wherever you are, and you're going to want to see them, and we'll do our best to... vividly describe the changes that are happening.
7: And I'll share these on our social media too, but you can also look up Pixie 103 and it'll have all the show info, the pictures. Mm-hmm. But as soon as we're done here, I'll share them.
5: So that's the first one they put out. Steve, with all due respect,

0: That is a very handsome version.
1: It looks so good.
0: And that's not, I don't mean that insulting in any other direction, but you look great there.
1: I am well aware of what I bring to the table.
0: You should be doing razor commercials. possibly selling people insurance because you just look, you have the the assured look of a face you could trust, but also not so handsome. I'm mad at you, but pretty darn handsome.
1: Good jawline.
0: Great jawline.
1: This is what I would aspire to be.
2: Yeah, like you're the before and after here.
1: I would love to look like this.
3: So, and it's a, you know, it's our actual publicity photo that's been a little stretched and a little pulled.
1: Yeah.
3: But it's still clearly us.
2: I think a snake is on my face.
0: I don't know what I don't know what's going on with you.
2: No, not a good after picture of me.
1: I know exactly what's happening in your picture. In your case, it looks like they used the, like in Photoshop, they used the lasso tool and circled all of your facial features and blew them up by about 25%.
2: Yeah.
1: But left the rest of you the same.
0: Yeah. So your features are too big?
1: Your features have been stretched to the limit.
2: I look like I should be talking like I'm from the Jersey Shore. Like that's how I just look like I should run some sort of mafia or something.
1: Yeah, your name's Darlene.
2: Yeah.
0: You grew up like right across the street from a Superfund site where they couldn't clean up the chemicals.
4: Your laugh is like,
2: definitely.
0: But people go out of their way not to make you laugh.
2: Yeah, and Free Beer and Hot Wings, like, you can tell Hot Wings is a little altered. Free Beer, I don't think you're altered at all.
0: I think I look pretty much like I did that day.
1: I think that the AI swept left to right. And by the time it got to the right, it was like, this guy's fine.
0: It ran out of brush.
4: I looked like I went to my high-powered job and came back to my hometown and fell in love with Santa Claus.
2: Yeah, now you still
4: like, I look like the Hallmark movie version of myself.
1: See, I think you look like Phoebe from Friends.
4: Very, very Phoebe.
2: Too, a little bit. But that's the first picture.
1: Okay.
2: The second one, it's like they did full glam AI makeup on us. And that one is really interesting because it's interesting because it's worse. It's so much. So,
3: Steve had a glow up and now a glow down.
2: Yeah, he's been doing coke for like 6 months in this picture. His nasal cavities are collapsing.
0: They are. The side of his head, it looks like somebody teed off the side and they got a divot.
1: Yeah, I ran into a wall at high speed.
2: I look like I've been going to the gym and I could squat Maitland and Steve. Maitland, honestly, you look full glam.
0: Maitland
2: here.
0: Looks like she would have had to sue Rupert Murdoch a few years ago.
3: I look like I'm medicated through a real rough divorce.
2: I'm fine.
3: Like, I'm okay.
1: Fine.
3: Yeah.
0: You look like a guy that your friends are saying, do you think he's drinking more?
2: His face is a little swollen, but he still looks great.
3: Yeah, I look like a guy who forgot it was picture day and quickly threw on a clean shirt but didn't shower.
2: And then Free Beer, you just look more tan. And a little bit more like you're gonna be like a future Santa Claus in the face. Like, I don't know, maybe your beard looks a little more crisp.
0: It probably filled it in.
1: Yeah. There's like more lumps.
0: This puberty nerd can't make it. More lumps.
4: Free Beer looks like the most attractive cashier at a Bass Pro.
2: Yes! It's a great way to put it.
1: Like everybody looks up to him. Like, I don't know. Go ask Greg.
4: He's been there like 15 years.
3: He's been here a while.
0: Yeah. Kind of chill, but also lays the law down.
4: Yeah. Mm-hmm.
1: Okay. All right. Which brings us to this is not the most recent. This one was last week ish.
2: I think so. Yes.
1: So at this point, they're just having fun with it.
2: Oh, definitely.
1: They're fully embracing it because none of us look like us in any way anymore.
2: I feel like they did a face swap on me and Maitland from our AI pictures. And Free Beer, I don't know what kind of vibes. You're giving me like seventh grade teacher.
0: It's like I have eight teeth but space for nine. Yeah. And they divided it up evenly.
3: Oh, we're aging so quickly.
1: Yeah.
2: Yeah.
1: I feel like I've gotten better in this one. Like I was good, then bad. Now I'm trending in the right direction.
4: You look like you're trying not to cry.
2: You also look like you got hit on the forehead with something. Like there's a bump happening.
0: There is a bump,
4: By forehead, you could land a plane on that.
0: Yes.
2: Yes.
0: Ample space.
2: And Hot Wings, it looks like you stopped drinking post-divorce depression, and now you've got some, like, super hot young wife or something. Like, you're looking real, like, check me out now.
1: No.
2: Check me out.
1: Hot Wings is Vince the ShamWow guy.
0: That's what I was

0: grown up. I was just going to say, I look like I'm a slap chop Vince impersonator.
1: Okay. All right. Okay.
2: Which... Well, that really went south for me.
3: Yeah, real fast.
2: That was bad.
1: Which brings us
2: I don't even think that version of me could get a job at Bass Pro Shops.
1: Which brings us to the most recent version.
3: And this is unhinged. The team at Pixie 103 has gone fully unhinged. They have just said, you know what? We're going to have a great time with this. Steve's Mexican. Steve's Mexican.
0: Steve's the hilarious roofer, you know.
1: Yes. I look like my name is Gordo and I host a sports talk radio show.
3: Yeah. Yes.
2: And you can yell about the second string quarterback being the best player on the football team.
0: Yeah. And you can fix anything around the house.
2: Kelly fixes motorbikes.
3: For sure.
2: possibly a witch in her part time. Yeah. Maitland, I don't know, like Rene Russo's stand in.
1: No. Maitland looks like it's a strange reference, but if you've ever watched the TV show Friday Night Lights, she looks like Connie Britton, who played Coach's wife.
0: But you drink way more.
2: Yeah.
3: And Howie looks like he's about to say, move that bus. Yeah,
0: I'm in recovery of some sort.
2: I look like John Hamm if he grew up super poor.
3: You do look like John Hamm, like B-side.
2: Yeah. Right? Maybe you left him in the back of your Escort in 1988 and it melted a little.
3: The team at Pixie's doing a great job.
1: I can't wait.
2: What if we get there and they're like, we don't know what you're talking about.
3: Yes.
2: These are all the same.
1: Where's Gordo?
4: If you show up expecting these people, sorry.
1: Yeah.
4: That's not who you're getting.
1: I want to go to this show, though. I want to go to the show with these folks.
2: I bet Gordo and... Lady Bike fight a lot about funny things. They don't see the world at all the same.
3: Lady Bike.
1: Gordo and Lady Bike.
2: And, you know, glamorous Maitland talking about whether or not she's going to make that MILF calendar or not.
3: Yeah.
4: This looks like the promo photo for a sitcom that I definitely would watch. It's set in a bar in a small town.
2: It does give Always Sunny.
4: Yeah.
2: But if it took place in, you know, like Alliance... Nebraska or something like that.
0: We look like a popular morning show in Reno.
1: Well,
3: the kid's
1: Reno,
3: not going to know.
1: Reno didn't work out for us.
2: In three separate tries, we've never been a popular morning show in Reno.
0: That's because we don't look like that.
1: We've tried so many times in
0: Reno. I know, so many times.
2: I mean, we were briefly a popular afternoon show.
1: God, I just remember like the third time they said, guys, you're going to be back on in Reno. We were just like, no.
2: Why?
1: Not working.
2: They've already told you. They don't care for us.
1: There's no hard feelings. It's okay. Well, thank you, Pixie.
3: Can't wait to be there. Next Friday, 1 week from right now.
0: Get your tickets, morning and night shows.
1: Yeah, that's going to be a lot of fun. A lot of fun. The night show is at the Tilden Arts Center. 4 C's.
2: Sounds good to me.
1: Yep.
2: I'll be there.
1: 6, show at 7. I will be there as well.
0: I'm thinking about it.
4: I'm going to send my double.
0: Yeah, I'm going to send that guy.
1: Oh, 4 C's, Cape Cod Community College.
2: Steve, okay. That makes sense. Steve, have you ever been friend zoned?
1: Yeah.
2: I mean, of course you have, right?
1: Yeah. I mean, that was high school.
2: Yeah. Hobbings, you've been friend zoned.
0: Absolutely.
2: I have. Nate, have you ever been friend zoned?
0: Like by that napkin guy?
4: Yeah.
1: Hey, your mysterious napkin
4: friend.
1: Actually,
4: yes. Yeah, I've been friend zoned and I've done a lot of friend zoning.
2: Yeah,
0: sure.
2: Kayla, you've been friend, or Kate.
4: Yeah.
2: Kayla.
1: Yeah, yeah. Kate.
0: Yeah, Kate,
2: whatever.
3: I'm Lady Bike Kate.
2: Lady Bike. Yeah. Have you ever been friend zoned?
3: Yeah, one time.
2: Yeah.
3: Real hard. Yeah. And
2: to be, can you imagine having that happen just one time?
0: Yeah, it must be tough once.
3: Yeah. The only time I ever tried, and I got denied. Never tried again.
2: Share with you the most brutal friend zoning you'll have ever seen. It didn't happen to anyone we know, but it was posted publicly.
3: Mm.
2: And you're going to actually, you know how, like we've talked about, like some guys, if you see something that really is physically painful, emotionally painful, or both, you feel it in a nerve at the bottom of your balls.
0: Yeah.
1: Yep.
0: Oh, yeah.
2: Get ready to feel that and whatever the Lady Bike equivalent is, your balls. That's on the way. 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
5: Name That Blank.
10: That's on the way. Free Beer Hot Wings, Steve, Kelly, Maitland, Tommy behind the glass. Everybody's been friend zoned, right? When you really like somebody, and they like you too, but not the way you like them.
5: Mm-hmm. Yeah.
10: It's a painful time.
5: It's not fun.
10: It's not. No, it's not
5: about
10: fun.
5: One of the worst things.
10: And I think especially dudes, dorks like me at least, you get stuck in it, then you're like, well, I'm not, if I give up now, she's probably just about to change her mind.
11: I've already invested so much.
5: Yeah, that's always the sense is that, oh man, but what if?
10: And it didn't help that we only had like 40 girls in my class. So if you got friend zoned, you're like, oh God, I'm down to like 8.
5: Mm-hmm.
10: This is bad. And it's not the best 8. That's for sure. All of those 8 are looking at me going, that's it? But yeah, so the duration of the friend zone also is impactful. But I want to share with you one that was initially posted at Facebook. And it's a photo of a young woman, but dressed cute, wearing shorts, has like a flannel tied around her waist and like a sporty top, out hiking with a guy that, a young dude that has sort of a long floppy haircut. And I'm going to read you what it says. Because the photos are nice. At one point, she's on his back doing like a piggyback thing. Cool photo. Another one, it's him and her, and what we find out is her daughter.
9: The piggyback thing, though, that's exactly what you do to a guy. You're friend zoning, unfortunately. Oh, no.
5: No, you absolutely should not do that if you're friend zoning him.
9: But that's exactly what happens.
10: You're right.
5: This is what causes guys to be confused.
9: Exactly.
10: Well,
9: the fun of it.
10: Let's be fair. I was confused by friend zoning. Also, I had women who were basically saying, I want to S your D tonight. And I'm like, what? I don't even know if you have lipstick. So a state of confusion was pretty perpetual.
11: Time to go home. See you later.
10: That one wasn't real, but the idea was. Okay.
9: Sure.
10: So she. Okay, there was one that she didn't say it that blatantly. But I was the only guy at the table and a discussion came up. And they started discussing if they liked to host a face party. And she looked at me and

0: said, I love doing it. I like the control.
1: And then
0: I said,
2: I gotta
0: wow.
2: go home. Look at the time.
3: I really want some toast.
0: I really want some toast. Seems like it could have been ripped from the pages of my life.
2: Yeah. That second half gallon of vanilla ice cream ain't gonna eat itself.
4: And while eating that,
0: I've got the voice of the kid going, come and see my concert.
4: While eating the ice cream, you say, one day a girl will like me. Yeah.
0: Crying about a friend zone. Yeah, no doubt. All right.
3: What's better than ice cream? Plain toast. Nothing else.
0: So the woman in this post, again, shared three photos of her, all in situations that make them look like they're a couple.
5: Yeah.
0: Even the one where it's just the two of them, they have their arms around each other. She's sort of looking at him. Now, if you're not in the moment, you don't see the video. It looks like a couple. Maybe if you see the video, they're like laughing and being silly. And it's just like if Stephen Hotwings were taking a picture together.
4: Yeah, we could piggyback ride.
0: Always being silly.
5: Yeah, anytime. Yeah, anytime.
0: It's the caption that she puts on here, or the post. A dad isn't the one who created the child. A dad is the one who takes responsibility. He goes out of his way, even when that kid isn't his. Sloan, you were the best friend and such an amazing dad to Hosanna, the daughter. Sloan is the boy. The most amazing thing is she chose you. Pretty great, right?
3: Yeah, that's nice.
0: I hope one day you find a woman who will treat you as well as you treat her. Mm. Crazy to co-parent with someone who's not my partner or her father.
4: Oh, Jesus.
0: But here you are, the rock that holds this family together.
5: Jesus! What the hell,
0: go,
5: man?
0: Go, best friend. That's my best friend.
5: Damn, lady. What's wrong with you?
0: Right. There's no more severe
5: oh my God.
0: Friend zoning than oh, that. Like, God. That makes the time the girl showed up at my house that knew I had a crush on her for years to ask me which of my friends she should start dating on a Saturday night. Mm-hmm. Like, that's way worse.
5: This is only okay if it turns out that Sloan is gay and has no desire to be with this woman.
0: It seems unlikely, though, yeah. Seeing as how she said, I hope you find a woman that will treat you as well as you.
5: Yeah.
4: Yeah,
5: there's that line.
3: But then she's also that friend that's kind of the problem when he is in a relationship because
0: oh, I bet.
3: She's always totally. There and yep. I'm like his sister mm-hmm. and
5: yeah. Yet he had no one's good enough for my Sloan yeah. boy.
3: Right.
0: He had to bail on a date to go help her
4: yep.
0: do whatever.
3: Yeah.
4: She's very judgmental about the woman that he's with. Uh-huh. Like, you're going out with her again? Okay.
5: Yeah, she's sewn him up on behalf of her daughter.
3: Oh.
0: I don't even know that person, and I feel bad for them.
3: Go, best friend. That's my best friend.
5: Yeah.
0: Weirdly possessive, yeah. right?
5: Oh, very much
0: also,
5: so.
0: Also, should you let... Her daughter looks like she's three. Should you let your three-year-old pick their dad? That seems like a real recipe for trouble. Right? I mean...
5: Yeah. Oh, yeah.
6: I mean, I don't know if she went, that one, or if he was just around enough to where she developed a bond with him, but... Mm-hmm.
0: She thinks a goose is her dad.
6: Yeah.
0: I mean, it's the same sort of activity. Like, oh, this lonely orphan duck now thinks a cat's its yeah. mom. Oh,
5: without,
0: it's that.
5: Yeah, without question. At 3 years old, if I had to find a supplemental dad, it would have been a tree fork. I mean, come on.
0: Yeah, I would have looked at our blonde dog, Buffy, and been like, Buffy, you're my dad now.
5: Mm-hmm.
0: When can I move into your coop?
5: Yeah.
0: Maitland,
5: oh, that's a rough.
0: Do you look
5: one.
0: Back on any of the friend zones you put up like electric fences
6: mm-hmm.
0: around people and think of anything you might have done in hindsight? Not that you would have done it with any intent, but that might have sent the wrong message. Like, did you ever post like thanks for being a father to my cat or something?
6: No, can't say I did that. Can't say I did
0: nothing
6: that.
0: Nothing comes to mind.
6: The one person that I really friend zoned, I don't know how he thought that I was giving him any kind of signals. But I'm not a boy with a teenage brain.
0: Yeah.
6: So
0: I'm not sure you need to give signals other than being nice, honestly.
6: Yeah.
0: Right,
6: yeah.
0: Guys? Isn't that true?
5: If you like a girl, you like a girl. I mean,
0: yeah.
6: Because, yeah, I mean, like...
0: You hope for signals, and you can turn anything into a positive at that point.
4: Yeah, I definitely liked many girls that never gave any indication that they liked me.
5: I liked girls I'd never met.
4: Yeah.
5: Like, I had crushes on women I never talked to.
0: Really?
5: Absolutely.
4: Yeah. You never have?
5: They I mean, never I... had the balls to ever go...

0: You just from a distance, you'd be like, oh, God, she's so awesome.
1: Yeah.
0: Come on, man.
1: No, that's same definitely reason, true.
0: Like, teenage girls fall in love with a guy on a poster.
1: I thought you meant like, you'd go through, like, the rival school's yearbook and be like, oh, Rachel Sams.
0: No, not like that.
1: Just looking at a photo. Anyway, what did you do?
2: I mean, we were really good friends. I think we became good friends when I had a boyfriend. So then I became single, and then he was like, oh, there's hope. And he was there for me. We'd chat and everything, but it was never any inclination that, like, I want to date you next.
1: Did he ever?
2: Then we got cast in the school play together as, like, we both were the lead. And at the end, our characters were supposed to go in, like, they were going to kiss, and then the lights go out and play is over.
1: Oh my God.
0: Oh, that poor dude.
2: Well, and like, he lived near me. So whenever we'd have to stay late for theater practice or whatever, or rehearsals, that's what it is. I would drop him off at home. Like, I'd give him rides all the time.
1: You didn't give him signs. Fate did.
2: Fate, yes.
0: Yeah, because every theater boy is like a romantic who likes romantic comedies and stuff. I know. I was one.
1: Yeah.
2: So then closing night of the play, because we would do two nights of it. My boyfriend's in the crowd. My whole family's there. And someone was late with the light. And he starts like pulling my hands like towards him or like trying to turn me because at that point, it's like, we can't just stand here like we're going to kiss. Hindsight, probably should have just kissed him and been like, that's it. But also shouldn't have kissed him because I'm hardcore friend zoning him. And my boyfriend was in the crowd and I was like, I don't have to kiss him.
1: Right.
2: And so then he got so close to me and said, God damn it, do not. Like through my teeth. I was like, don't do that. And then the lights went out and I was like.
1: So he'd be about the same age as you, right?
2: Yeah.
1: 29. I think in another 10 or 15 years, he can admit that happened to someone.
2: Yeah.
1: Right? I mean, that is brutal.
2: Yeah.
1: Oh,
2: that was like
1: man.
2: A friendship ender.
1: Really?
0: Was it really?
2: He didn't apologize. He didn't say like, listen, I was just trying to do like, you know, improv, haha, or anything like that. Like,
1: do you think he was mad at you or just so embarrassed?
2: So embarrassed.
1: I think so embarrassed. Yeah.
2: Yeah.
0: Yeah. More likely that.
1: And also it squashed any hope. Pretty directly.
2: Yeah. He's fine. He's married now.
1: I don't blame you at all for doing that. That's completely appropriate on your part. I'm sure he knows that now too.
2: Mm-hmm.
1: You know. Oh, that actually, God.
0: Yeah.
1: Like in front of everyone and no one would have heard it.
2: Yeah.
1: But I bet you could see it.
0: Yeah. Fate was flicking his testicles for months.
3: So in hindsight, was like your arch rival the person that was in charge of the lights? Because that seems like that would be the plot
0: rival who wanted to be with your boyfriend.
2: Or they teamed up with him and he was like, hey, be late with the lights.
3: Give you 10 bucks.
2: No, it was my sister's friend because my sister was a freshman when I was a senior. And so we did theater together and it was one of her really good friends. And so he was just distracted and being dumb.
1: Okay. Mm. Do you know how many times, though, that guy must have thought one of these times at the end of the show? Like, I bet his friends were saying, you should just kiss her. Just kiss her quick.
0: $100, that was in his head.
1: That was,
0: without question. Like, oh, this play series is going to end. So, like, this is going to be just a romantic. It's going to happen. We're going to lock eyes, and there's just going to be that moment.
1: The crowd will stand and applaud because they know they're witnessing one true love finally forming right in front of all of us. Instead, he gets, God damn it, you better not.
0: that hurts.
1: Which one would you rather be? Sloan, the chosen dad by the 3-year-old, where the one we started reading, or the guy that got told no by Maitland on stage?
4: The guy that got told no by Maitland on stage. Yeah, the internet is forever.
2: Yeah.
4: Yes. The internet is forever.
0: And the stage is definitive. Like, that's a cutting it off versus a perpetuating something that is fake.
4: And somebody in the crowd might have looked at that and just thought, oh, they're staring at each other longingly until these lights go out. And the only people who really knew what was going on were Maitland, this other person who was friend-zoned, and then maybe anybody else that they told about the situation.
1: Yeah.
4: But hell no, I don't want to be Sloan on the internet.
1: Mate, was there anyone else on stage that would have heard that?
2: I don't think anybody would have heard it. But
1: did anyone know?
2: They asked me after. They were like, what was that?
1: Okay, and so they could see something was amiss.
2: Yeah, my sister and her friends especially knew because they'd come over for sleepovers all the time. Or I was the big sister who was giving everybody rides. Like, we all were on the golf team together. So they were just like, I know that look.
1: Man. Again, you did everything exactly as you, like.
2: Yeah.
1: But I still feel bad for that guy.
0: Mm-hmm. Yeah.

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1: A good-looking Friday for us with mostly sunny skies. It'll be breezy. Our high today around 74. Showers are possible late tonight, a low of 53. Both Saturday and Sunday were partly cloudy. The small chance of a stray shower with highs in the 70s. From News 10, I'm First Alert meteorologist Darren Rockhole.

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0: underdogs, which is getting even closer to writing a check for our friend Zach's new leg.
1: We're buying a leg.
2: Oh, my God.
1: Remember, Zach, you said that we get to design it.
0: He did say that. That ship might have sailed.
1: Why?
0: We could always design his good leg by putting tattoos on it.
2: Nothing a bumper sticker can't fix.
1: True. Yeah, we got spray paint.
2: True that. Yeah, amongst us, we have at least a couple of Cricut machines.
0: Yeah, that's true. Let's meet our contestant today for Dumber Than the Show trivia, Robbie. Robbie, that is, in the Tri-Cities of Tennessee. Hi, Robbie. How are you?
3: I'm doing well. How are you?
0: Excellent. You make sure the apartments don't fall down? Fishing?
3: Yes. Typically.
0: Golfing? Drinking cold beer, right?
3: Yes, that's it.
0: That's it. That's a good way.
1: You're like a country song.
0: You are, man. Robbie, you got a chance to win $300. You good at trivia?
3: I follow every day, so it's hit or miss, so we'll see what happens today.
0: Me too, my friend, and you're playing me. You and I will have the same five questions each from Maitland. Whoever gets the most right out of those fives is the champion. We could each pass the first time around, and Mate will come back to it. A maximum of 90 seconds, low time wins, and in a moment, I will exit to the hallway so I will not hear any of the questions nor your answers. Robbie, do you have any questions for us?
3: I do not.
0: Good luck, sir.
3: Thank you.
4: Robbie, if you had to guess, how many would you say you would get today?
3: If I get two, we'll consider it a win.
4: Okay. That's optimistic. People have won with two. Would you be proud if you won with two, or just happy you have an extra $300?
3: If I don't come off looking like an idiot, then I'll be happy.
4: Perfect. Well, Robbie, are you ready to try not coming off like an idiot?
3: Yes, I am. Let's do it.
4: All right, Robbie, your one and only shot at Dumber Than the Show trivia begins in 3, 2, 1. What decade was the last execution by guillotine carried out in France? Was it the 70s, 50s, or 30s?
3: Pass.
4: Which country does Forrest Gump travel to as part of the All-American ping pong team?
3: Korea.
4: Who performed at the Super Bowl halftime show in 2021?
3: Eminem and Dr. Dre.
4: Which continent is the only one without an active volcano?
3: Australia.
4: What sea creature's heart is located in its head?
3: Seahorse.
4: What decade was the last execution by guillotine carried out in France? Was it the 70s, the 50s, or the 30s?
3: 70s.
4: Time. How do you think you did, Robbie?
3: It's a crapshoot.
4: All right. Well, we will get you on hold and wave free beer back on in. Free beer makes his way around the table.
5: My headphones might be in editing mode.
4: There you go. Got the headphones switched over?
0: We do.
4: Free beer, how was the hallway?
0: Stale.
4: Was it?
0: Yeah. Which is its status quo.
2: Yeah.
4: Well, that's good.
0: Yeah.
4: How are you feeling about trivia today?
0: Fantastic.
4: All right. Yeah. Well, are you ready to defend your $300 jackpot?
0: Yes.
4: Well, your turn for this week begins in 3, 2, 1. What decade was the last execution by guillotine carried out in France? Was it the 70s, the 50s, or the 30s?
0: The 70s.
4: Which country does Forrest Gump travel to as part of the All-American ping pong team?
0: China.
4: Who performed the Super Bowl halftime show in 2021?
0: Lady Gaga.
4: Which continent is the only one without an active volcano?
0: Antarctica.
4: What sea creature's heart is located in its head?
0: Octopus.
4: Time. How do you think you did, Free Beer?
0: Pretty good.
4: Okay.
0: We'll see.
4: We'll see. We'll get Robbie back on and score this game. Welcome back, Robbie.
3: Hello.
4: Question number one. What decade was the last execution by guillotine carried out in France? Gave you three options, the 70s, the 50s, or the 30s. Free beer right away said the 1970s. Robbie Pass came back around, said the 70s. It was the 70s. We are tied.
0: That's
4: at one.
0: Insane.
4: Yeah.
0: Right? I remember learning that in high school history. Like, our teacher's like, I was in school a long time ago, and he's like, yeah, the last guillotine execution was like

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0: 13 years ago. Like, what?
1: Mm-hmm. I think it said 1977.
2: Yeah. Pretty effective.
1: Yeah.
2: Yeah. Better than some of the lethal injections.
1: Yeah. Question number two. Which country does Forrest Gump travel to as part of the All-American ping pong team? Freebeer said China. Robbie said Korea. The answer is the land of China.
3: Yep.
1: Freebeer takes a 2-1 lead. We move to question number three. Who performed the Super Bowl halftime show in 2021? Freebeer said Lady Gaga. Robbie said Eminem and Dr. Dre. The answer is The Weeknd.
0: Oh, The Weeknd.
1: You both had Super Bowl performers, just not that year.
0: Was that long ago?
4: That was the one where he was like going
0: through the glass mirrors, right?
1: Yeah.
4: Yeah.
0: Whoa.
1: Freebeer still leads 2-1. Question number four. Which continent is the only one without an active volcano? Freebeer said Antarctica. Robbie

0: shrimp.
1: Shrimp.
0: Mm. Oh, yeah.
2: All comes back to shrimp.
0: It really does. Neither of you get that one. And we go to the clocks.
3: Second day in a row? Third day in a row, maybe? We've gone to clocks. Winning time was 31.34 seconds. The losing time was 44.59 seconds. The winner is Free Beer. Yeah, Robbie passed on that first question, and it was a long question.
4: But yeah.
0: I always try to put the multiple choice first, but then when they pass on it, you're like, oh, no.
3: Yeah.
2: Robbie, thanks for listening. Thanks for playing. That was a good game. When I said I thought I did pretty well, that was when I thought I got four, not two. So you had me worried, my friend. Hope you get a cold beer today, okay?
5: Y'all do. I'm going to. Appreciate you all.
2: See ya. We'll do it again in a couple hours. Steve's on the hot seat today. He's the only thing that stands between the show and the first time we've ever had all five of us win in the same week.
3: Wow. Never happened.
6: Wow.
2: Never happened. And it all comes down to you. Mm-hmm. That's in a couple of hours. Mm-hmm. Next hour, what should we know about your dad? Okay? Now, we're looking for funny there. That's the goal. Like, you could call up and say, like, my dad only had one finger. We're probably going to ask a story. And if it's not funny, then we're just going to hang up on you.
3: One finger. Right. Wow, that would be impressive.
2: Your one-fingered dad. Although that's a bad example. That's going to be probably funny by us no matter what, because we're bad people. Yeah. Anyway, that's next hour. Picture this. You are at work, minding your business. Your phone buzzes, and it's your kid's number, and it's your kid's voice. They're panicked. Said they've been in an accident, and they need money wired right now, or they're going to jail. You'd move heaven and earth, wouldn't you? 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
4: When you guys think back to your early years, is there a big news event or story that you think like, oh, that was such like a peak childhood memory or something?
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5: 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I remember when Reagan got shot.
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6: Yeah. Mine's double denim. When Britney Spears and Justin Timberlake showed up at the VMAs wearing double denim.
5: Oh, my God. Mine is Reagan and got then shot. Yours is double denim.
6: Well, shut the hell up for a second. Immediately in second is September 11th. Yeah.
5: Okay, that's a strong one. 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There's a rabid cat in a Florida neighborhood, and it has bit like five people. It is crazy. And apparently, everybody's blaming the same people. A nameless, faceless person who feeds stray cats. Here's that weird sheriff.
7: People who feed stray cats mean well, but you're adding to the problem. Cats roam free. This one cat attacked five different people, three of them children, and attacked a puppy. They've got to go through some horrible shots, rabies shots, for the next period of time in order to make sure that they don't get that deadly disease.
5: Now, there were some, they were big bites, and that would suck.
4: Now they have McRabies.
5: It's his thing.
4: It is.
8: Right?
5: Now, if you... That is... that's one of my all-time favorite clips. Now, if you've never seen the video that leads to that sound, a reporter is holding a cat, and it is obvious that that cat hates her while she is talking to the woman from, like, the Humane Society or the shelter.
9: It's about adoption or something,
5: yeah.
9: Right?
5: And they're trying to show that we've got lots of cats to adapt. And that cat was fine until the reporter picked her up. And if you've ever been around a cat, you can tell when they don't want to be held.
6: Yeah.
9: You know when it's time to put them down. Put them down.
4: Yeah, this cat, like that death roll.
5: This cat was making it very clear.
9: It was starting to do that, the low growl.
5: And so.
9: Oh, man, you better let go.
5: Like, this is a shortened version of the clip. You could hear the cat give warning shots. But do you hear the moment where it goes the low growl and then, oh. That's when the cat smashed her in the face with claws out.
6: Ooh.
5: And that's why you then hear the reporter go,
8: right?
6: Oh.
5: It was bad. Bad, bad, very bad.
9: But kind of funny.
5: So in Ohio, it was back in, I think it was in late 2024, early 2025, in one small town. Do you know the town? Does it say? Maybe Dublin, Ohio?
4: Yes, Dublin, Ohio. Yeah, because of the name of the robot.
5: Oh, yeah, that's right. So they announced that they were going to have a police robot that would be out patrolling. This was the big announcement after they had let the community name the robot.

0: to Riverside Crossing
1: We're
0: Park.
1: Introducing a police safety.
2: Very R2-D2 looking.
0: Very much so.
1: Robot in downtown
0: Dublin. A little Big Hero
1: Next
0: 8,
1: to you, yeah. It now has a name.
0: Let people vote. Bridgewalker, Dubbot, or the Dublin Defender. And people chose...
3: Dubbot.
4: I don't like that. I immediately became uncomfortable.
0: Right?
4: I want to kick it now.
0: You had a physical reaction.
4: Yeah.
1: Dubbot will patrol Riverside Crossing Park and serve as an extra set of eyes for our police officers. Thanks for voting and stay safe, Dublin.
2: Oh, it's bigger than I thought.
5: It's almost, yeah, it's man height.
2: Yeah.
0: Well, it debuted in summer of 2025. It has been fired in summer, well, just prior to summer of 2026.
2: Oh.
0: Dubbot cost the city $70,000.
5: Yeah.
0: Failed to catch a single criminal, issue a single ticket, or provide any video at all of any single crime. It was just out wandering around for a year, going back to its stupid Roomba base. And doing even less than a Roomba. This thing didn't even vacuum.
5: Never could have seen that coming. Huh. Never could have imagined that it would be useless and wouldn't catch a criminal.
2: See,
5: and what are you going to do? Stand around if it tries to write you a ticket?
2: Yeah,
5: according to
2: Dubbot.
5: Yeah.
2: It's stories like this. I know that we have a ton of other stories about how AI and everything and robots are going to take over the world. But it's stories like this that make me feel like we're okay for a little while longer.
0: Yeah.
2: They don't quite have it dialed in yet.
0: Good old Dubbot was equipped with a 360-degree camera and an emergency call button that would connect you with a member of the police force. You know, if you were in the midst of being attacked, you could find the robot and say, help me, and then it would call someone else, which is only slightly better than yelling, someone call 911!
5: Yeah, at least let you crawl inside it.
0: $67,548. Now, they had planned to do two of them.
2: Two dub bots.
0: Which would have cost the city $128,000. But after seeing no results from the first one, they canceled the second one and the company gave that they had to pay up front. The company gave them back $60,000.
5: Well, at least they gave them some back. But I mean, yeah, there are definitely some scary robots on the way. But this one, seeing how it operated, I'm shocked that a teenager didn't put on a ski mask and run up to it with a can of spray paint and immediately just paint the cameras on it.
0: Yeah. And kick
5: like, how hard would that
0: it.
5: Be?
2: Yeah.
5: Not. It'd be so easy.
2: Oh, Dubbot.
0: Oh, we'll always miss you. So, Steve and I can't figure out if we had played this once before. But even if we did, which I don't think so, but also maybe. It says it's an introduction to 90s slang that someone did on a newscast in 1991. Now, in 1991, I would have been 18. And pop culture was a pretty big thing when you're 18. And slang, that's like peak slang, right? When you're 18, that's about as good as it gets.
5: Yeah, probably. Yeah.
0: I don't remember hardly any of these being something people said. Maybe none. We'll see what you think for those who lived through the 90s.
2: Let's see what this cool dude has to say.
6: If you've stayed up with the times, you know that awesome or big time will get the point across as in, that was an awesome evening segment I just saw. Well, here are some other phrases you want to know if you want to be sure to sound hip in the 90s. Yo, a greeting.
0: Okay.
5: Yo was on there. Yep. Hip and big time.
7: Herb, yeah. What's up?
8: Clutch the pearls. Said in amazement or disbelief.
9: Well, you know he's married.
10: Clutch the pearls.
0: No one said it like that.
10: No.
0: Ever.
5: No, nobody said it like that. Yeah, clutching pearls or clutch the pearls, yes. But the way that...
0: But it's more of an internet thing. That happened more on the internet when, referring to someone who overreacted.
8: Fucked. In the 80s, with it was just wasted.
11: I don't know how many I had, but boy, did I get fucked. I sure felt it the next morning. That was
5: never used that one. Nope, never used
11: I've
5: it.
11: Ever done.
12: I hope you didn't drive home.
11: No way.
8: MacGyver is in the
0: I
8: TV
0: do miss
8: show.
0: When you could wear a denim shirt with a tie. Those were the good old days.
11: No way.
8: MacGyver is in the TV show where the impossible is often accomplished.
0: That one, yeah.
5: Yeah, MacGyver.
11: I can't believe you got off that speeding ticket. What a MacGyver.
0: That's not how that went.
4: No.
5: I mean, that's not how you would say you MacGyvered something.
4: Did he come up with a tricky invention or creative solution?
2: Yeah, it's always like a stick of gum and a paper clip, and he, was able to defuse a bomb.
5: Yeah, it's like if you...

0: had something in your house and it was busted and you fixed it with a paperclip, you go, yeah, I'm MacGyvering it, man.
1: Yeah. That persists Norville. Now if you're of a certain age.
0: Mm-hmm.
2: What is this? Norville?
0: Norville.
3: Norville. To secretly undermine.
4: What? I can't believe you saw your job. You've really been Norville.
3: Black and Decker.
1: What is that based on?
0: I don't know.
2: Was that like a character or something?
0: I don't know.
2: Some show?
1: I don't have any idea.
0: No, nobody used it.
3: Black and Decker. Or a real tough assignment. You get the analogy, right?
1: No. The only time Black and Decker was used in slang is if it was right before Pecker Wrecker about right. somebody who had braces.
0: Yeah.
4: This job is a real grind. It's just a Black and Decker.
3: Some phrases may be around forever.
5: Well, look, I gotta run. Peace.
4: Bye, Tom.
3: One last word for words of the 90s. You gotta remember that hip slang changes rather quickly, so if you want to use any of these phrases, you better use them in a hurry. I mean, think of Bart Simpson. Cowabunga is dreadfully out of date, horribly out of style, and you don't want to appear bizotic, do you?
0: I don't know what that last thing was. He was right. Cowabunga was out.
2: Yeah.
1: It was.
2: Yeah, don't when have was a cow, man. 89, 90,
1: for 91. About 30 seconds, maybe.
0: For a short period of time. In the early Simpsons, cowabunga was a thing.
1: Is there slang you want brought back from your youth, Kelly?
6: I really liked Coolio. I like that. I like
1: Coolio. Maitland, I know you're pushing so hard on the Cool Beans train.
7: I don't have to push hard. It's here.
1: Is it?
7: Wrapped at the station.
1: Steve, give us some rad BMX talk.
2: Oh, I always, it wasn't BMX talk, but I always liked the term lucky duck.
1: Lucky duck?
2: Yeah, that kind of went away.
1: That seems like it's from the early 60s.
2: I want to bring it back.
1: Lucky duck.
2: Lucky duck.
6: Yeah, what about you olds? What do you wish could come back? Free beer hoings?
0: Well, I mean, I've started using rad again, like the last few years. I didn't use it for a long time, but now I'm fully back on. Oh man, that is rad. Ooh, that was rad.
1: I have a small brain. Tight. I probably didn't quit using any of them.
6: I know. I say dope all the time. I'm like, oh, that's dope.
1: Yeah.
7: You do say that a lot.
6: I say it all the time.
0: Yeah, yeah.
6: I started saying
0: a dated one.
7: Homie more because of you too, Kelly.
6: Oh yeah, I say homie a lot.
7: Like my cat will get all up under my feet or something and be like, homie, stop it.
0: Yeah. That one's back though.
7: It is.
0: Liam, away from me. Yeah, Liam and his buddies like a couple of years ago, like, you know, they wouldn't like have a play date or whatever. They'd have a homie hangout.
7: Oh,
0: what they would call
7: love
0: it.
7: That.
0: Yeah, that's what they called it. We're
7: my
0: doing
7: God,
0: a homie
7: I love
0: hang.
7: That.
0: Yeah, so man, that was fun. But
1: I got yelled at by my twins as much as you get yelled at by your kids. They were going to hang out with a friend yesterday, both of them. And I said, hey, Kayla, remember their play date is this afternoon, just as a reminder. And they went, play date? What are we, in kindergarten? God, we're going to someone's house, Dad.
2: Going to hang.
6: Hanging with the homies.
1: Yeah. Mm-hmm. So hanging with the homies might need to. And they were right. That is, it's not play date anymore.
0: Mm-hmm.
6: Yeah, I'm going to steal homie hangout. I've always said homies to my nieces and nephews because I was a preteen and then teenager through the time I started becoming an aunt. So it was always like, what's up, little homies? And then any of my work friends that had kids, they were always like, oh, what's up, little homie? Every time. I never look at a kid and don't think that that's my little homie.
1: It's just your thing.
6: Yeah.
1: And then you think, I want to push him.
6: Yeah. I shove my homies.
1: When someday if you were to write an autobiography, it'll be called Pushing Homies and Other Stories about Things That I Didn't Do or Did Do to Children. Which is really going to be scandalous at first until people read it. Mm-hmm. On the way, what should we know about your dad? Give us a story. Give us something. This may be too broad. We'll see. But I think the audience usually comes through for us.
0: Usually.
1: That's on the way next. 1-800-947-3979. 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
9: Workforce traffic.
10: No accidents to report at this time. Traffic, though, slowing up. 127 southbound between 69 and the Grand River Saginaw exit due to continuing construction. 127 northbound at the 69 interchange due to construction. And old 27 between Price Road and DeWitt. That's both directions. You got a traffic tip? 888-765-8723 with a look at your traffic. I'm Brock Palmbush.
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6: What should we know about your dad?
7: Father of mine.
6: Number one Father's Day song.
7: Have you been? You know what? Just close my eyes. My whole world disappeared.
3: Dad, you were here.
7: Take me back to the day. Yeah, when I was still.
6: Everybody knows Hot Wings' dad glues things to his head.
8: Yeah, he should.
6: My dad's an old dick.
8: Yeah.
6: Yeah. His name is Dick, and he's 89.
3: Right.
8: Yeah, my dad should have a punch card at urgent care. Like, for real, like, he would have earned a sub sandwich by now, for sure.
6: But to be fair, Father's Day, we both have tremendous respect and love for both of our dads.
8: Like, my dad's awesome.
6: I'm pretty sure both would say our dads are our heroes.
3: I mean, I think we all do. I don't think you guys...
6: Well, I just had said insulting things about both of our dads. I thought that I should maybe add something nice. Like, shout out dad, sometimes he listens. I didn't mean to imply that Maitland, Kelly, and Steve don't care for their dad. Obviously, Tommy's on the outs with his dad. He doesn't even know who cut Samson's hair.
8: Yeah.
6: And his dad voiced Jesus in a Bible book. So that's pretty
8: so
6: bleak.
8: Clearly he didn't listen.
6: Tommy, do you think this will be the year you tell your dad Happy Father's Day? Sounds like a no.
9: I think we'll get to take communion together for once.
6: Okay. Can you still take it, or will there be a smell of sulfur?
9: No, definitely some smoking going on for sure. Not in the good way.
6: There you go. Okay. Not in the good way. Some thoughts, people sharing some things. This one's simple, from the 319. No matter how many times we tell my dad, he still says awesome socks instead of awesome sauce, which would also be dated.
10: I'd never correct him.
6: Nope.
8: No, definitely not.
6: As an aside, Hot Wings, do you ever get offended when your kids call a joke a dad joke? Maybe that doesn't happen to you, but my kids will go, oh, good dad joke. And I'm like, that wasn't a dad joke. That was a joke.
8: That's a joke.
6: There's a
8: joke.
6: Big difference. That was a good piece of business, and you're just downplaying it by calling it a dad joke, which makes it seem trite and stupid.
3: It might be because you describe it as a good piece of business, too.
6: Hey, that's the business we're in, Steve. Yeah. It's a good piece of business. That's Jimmy Pardo. Anytime somebody would make a joke, he goes, that's a good piece of business. You shouldn't be ashamed of that at all. He's probably making fun of them, so it works out great. Let's see. My father was in a brick throwing contest when he was a kid. This is from Tennessee. Who sponsors that? Right? Hey, it's time for the Summerfest, and don't forget, Logan's Bricks, the only place you can get a job in town, is having their annual brick throwing contest.
8: Yeah, was this for distance or at people? Like a
6: the
8: like
6: contest,
8: a combat sport.
6: The second line is even more amazing. The contest was to see who could throw a brick. Now, you would think the next sentence or two words would be the farthest.
3: The farthest or like at a target or something.
8: Yeah, through a window.
10: The highest.
6: The highest?
10: Yeah, I knew it.
6: The highest?
10: My southern roots knew.
6: Were they trying to kill children?
10: Why throw it far when you can throw it high?
8: Yeah, how do they measure the height? I mean, did they do it alongside of a building and had different guys on each floor? Like, going,
3: I saw it.
6: My dad tells it this way. He said he was so confident he could throw it higher than anyone that he let that sucker fly and made no effort to watch where it went. You can finish this on your own, right? It came down and smashed him on the top of the head.
10: Okay. Oh, God.
6: I don't think he's been right since.
3: How high do you think you could throw a brick? Like a standard issue brick?
8: I don't know. 30 feet? I don't know.
3: You're going underhand, right? If you're throwing it
8: up. Yeah. Yeah. I, yeah.

0: I mean,
1: throwing. Do you guys believe hot wings could throw a baseball 30 feet in the air?
0: I do.
1: Do you?
0: Yeah.
1: That's a nice little shot for your confidence.
2: Yeah. A brick?
1: No way.
2: No.
3: Yeah, well, that's why I said, I don't even have a frame of reference. Right, I don't know.
0: If there's any Masons driving around.
1: Yeah, Logan's bricks.
0: Drop off a brick. Or drop off six bricks, and we're going to go out in the parking lot and see who can throw them the highest.
1: What should we know about your dad? This one, not as fun. You guys should know that my dad couldn't handle heroin.
0: Okay. Hmm? So you had a bad day.
3: Well, he played
1: that. Play that intro song again for him. Where have you been? Lost to heroin.
3: Nobody said it was a bad thing.
1: When my dad, this text, when my dad was in his early 20s, he was having a good time. So he put on my mom's thong and ran around outside of our house in the middle of winter. This was on a dare from me. Wait, you were old enough when your dad was, in your 20s. My bad. I thought your dad was in his 20s and you were like five. Put on mom's thong and run around. Okay, so you're in your 20s and your dad's
3: like in his 40s or 50s.
1: Hot Wings, your oldest is what, 17?
3: He'll be 16? 17 in a month or
1: You think in a few years you'll be ready to throw on a thong and run around outside to make the boy laugh?
3: No.
1: That seems like a Hot Wings thing?
3: We're not really a dare house, fortunately. So, no, I don't think that'll happen. I think that would be like his nightmare fuel, not his like funny dream fuel.
1: Right. See, what about you? You're going to be running around in one of Annette's thongs to make the kids laugh?
0: Probably not.
1: I prefer to run around in her thongs on the inside?
0: I mean, I'll do a lot to make my kids laugh, so I can't rule it out.
1: Yeah, right? It might be funny. Ann in Bismarck, North Dakota. Hi, Ann. How are you?
4: Hi, I'm great. How are you?
1: Good. What should we know about your dad?
4: Well, my dad was brilliant and kind and smart, and he was a teacher, but he was not very mechanically inclined.
1: Okay.
4: And my mother grew up on a neighboring farm. Her father could fix anything. He could fix everybody's tractors, trucks, cars, everything, you name it, in the neighborhood or in the whole little town they grew up in.
5: I got it.
4: Well, when I was growing up, anytime I had a problem with my car, my mom would look at my dad and say, Howard, go look at Ann's car. And he'd say, what do you want me to do? And she said, just go look at her car. So we would go out and I would pop the hood and we would stand there and we would look at my engine for about 5 minutes. And then we'd shut the hood and we'd come back inside. And this went on and on and on for years.
1: Like your
4: mom. It's a running joke. I mean, he's been gone for 7.5 years now and I'm 58. So
1: your mom never figured out that he wasn't good at fixing things or just couldn't.
4: No,
1: maybe
4: no.
1: She knew, but
4: Howard,
1: refused
4: go
1: to
4: look
1: accept
4: at Ann's
1: it.
4: Car.
0: Just stare at it,
1: man.
2: Just
1: that
2: go
1: is,
2: look.
1: I feel Howard's pain because I have definitely opened the hood of a car that wasn't running and thought, well, maybe like something I know is there will be missing.
3: Yeah. I mean,
1: like
3: unless
1: the air filter.
3: Yeah, unless I see the cord literally off the terminal of the battery.
1: Right.
3: I'm like, well, I'm done.
1: Yeah, I could do that.
3: Yep. Yep. Cables are on.
0: Yeah, that's pretty relatable.
1: Like if I opened it and said, "Hey, I see the problem. Your engine fell out." Nailed it.
3: Yeah.
0: That's like whenever I'm visiting back in New Jersey, go to my mom's house, she'll be like, I'm having a problem with the landline. Can you just take a look at it? And I think, what about me says I know how to fix landline telephones?
1: Right.
0: I haven't had one of them in 30 years.
1: Right. And even then,
3: I'll take a look.
1: Were you doing a lot of wrenching?
0: Yeah, no.
1: It either worked or it doesn't. And if it doesn't, you try a different phone. If that one doesn't work, that's Uncle Phone Company's problem. text, what do we need to know about your dad? This text from Lansing. My mom had gone out with friends, so dad and I had to fend for ourselves for dinner one night. He said, I'm going to make some instant mashed potatoes. I said, that sounds good. Dad, even a dad can't screw that up, right? But we only had chocolate milk.
3: Oh my God. They came
1: out looking like actual dirt. He said they tasted fine. You just had to melt some chocolate into the potatoes.
0: Oh.
1: I decided to make ramen myself. That's pretty bad.
0: To make them taste normal, you added
3: more
0: chocolate?
3: Chocolate. Yeah, I don't. Your dad is stupid.
2: Off air, we were talking about all the funny stories we have about my dad because my dad loves the show and he's come up to visit a handful of times.
1: Mm-hmm.
2: And there have been so many funny scenarios when he's been up here in Michigan or prior to coming to Michigan. Like most recently, he was playing baseball by himself, rounded the bases and tore his hamstring.
3: Which is both hilarious and pathetic.
2: And devastating. It's so devastating.

0: Hitting.
1: The fact that, like, when you say playing baseball, it's like that Kenny Rogers song where he's throwing the ball up in the air and hitting it. And then the fact that, I love the fact that, I think it's incredibly charming that he's still out doing that like we did when he was a kid. I think that's awesome.
2: And running
1: but the fact
2: bases.
1: That he runs the bases, who are you proving it to?
0: And he maintains the field, and like my nephews will play with it.
1: Wait, there's a field?
0: Oh, yeah, it's an acre field that's in front of the house that he built.
3: This is Field of Dreams.
0: Yeah,
3: it's 100% Field of Dreams.
0: My brother bought the house, and now he's raising his kids in it, which is cool, so... That's awesome. But then he came up here and we have a friend who's got a lake house and he and my mom were going to go stay at this lake house. And, you know, it's in a cool community. So there's houses next to each other and I couldn't get up there until a little later in the evening. And my parents are sending me pictures. My dad is hitting like rocks with a, you know, like a stick bat and my mom's taking pictures of it and they're having the best time. I'm like, damn, that house looks a lot different than what my friend has described their house to be. And I was like, are you guys sure it's the little blue house? My dad's like, I mean, it's not little, but I think it's a blue house. I'm like, what do you mean? And you think it's a blue house? And I pull up and I'm like, something ain't right. So I immediately try the key that we were given and the key works in the lock. So I said, oh, this is their house, but there's like a pool. They never mentioned a pool and it was destroyed inside. It looked like people had had a big house party. And then there were no pictures of my friend and their kids or their significant other. And I was like, Mom, Dad, I don't think we're in the right house. So I had to call my friend and you know, you're out at the lake. So there's no service and they're like, send pictures. And I send the pictures of my mom and dad playing outside. And they're like, yeah, you're at the wrong house. And my mom and dad had been there for like 6 hours just hanging out.
1: Like literally trespassing.
0: Oh my God. It was hilarious. And we found out the key to that house and the key to the house next door were the same exact key. It was crazy. It's not like they had swapped like friendly neighbors and said, hey, here's a key to our house in case anything ever happens. Same key, same lock. It was nuts. And man,
1: how does that happen?
0: We laughed so hard at that.
1: Okay, I don't know. How does the key work in both? That's crazy.
0: Oh, no.
1: Can you imagine you got a call from your parents like we got arrested? Why? We were trespassing. Your friend called the cops on us. Like, because that would be would make more sense than... The opposite.
0: They're so lucky they didn't have like a Ring camera or a backyard camera. They'd have been like, who are these retirees playing baseball with rocks and stick bats in our backyard? My mom's doing like sunset heart hands.
1: Like, this is the weirdest crime I've ever seen.
0: Yeah.
1: They're squatters, but they're not inside.
3: They're squatters, but they seem very respectful.
0: Yeah.
1: Text, one of my best memories from my stepdad was when I was maybe 8. He was napping on the couch, and I thought it would be great to crank a stereo and blast Static X at full volume. I don't remember if I peed my pants, but it wouldn't shock me. I laughed so hard at how scared he was.
4: Yeah.
1: When I was a very little kid, my dad was still doing shift work at Dow. So for 7 days, he'd work from 8 to 4. And the next 7 days, he'd have 4 days off. Then he'd work 4 to midnight, have 4 days off. Then the same thing from midnight to 8. And that was what he did for a decade or more. And when I was a kid, like very little, he'd work those overnights and come home and he'd still want to hang out with the family. And so I'd be playing with those, you know, those old metal tractors, the die-cast tractors on the floor.
4: Yeah.
1: And I'd go to grab one, and he would be asleep with his head on the tractor because he couldn't stay awake. And I was like, man, that is, like, I look at that now as a dad, and I'm like, that's love. Because he should have just gone to bed. Like, I wasn't that interesting. You know, you don't need to sleep on a tractor. Let's see. This is Jamie in Tennessee. Hi, Jamie. What should we know about your dad?
5: So, a little bit of a backstory. When my dad was in high school, he was in shop class, and his friend wanted to come up behind him and play a little prank on him with a drill. And the drill was about waist high. My dad turned around and ran into it, went to his gonads.
1: Ran into the drill with his...
4: Oh, geez.
5: Yeah. So, you know, he went to the hospital and all that stuff, so he's missing, you know, half a nut.
1: It pulled out half his nut?
3: Oh, man, it just like... ground it up.
5: It was gone.
1: Boy, they must have laughed for a week at that hilarious cut off your ball prank.
5: So the running joke is between me and my three brothers. I'm the middle brother. My more successful older brother got the whole one. I got the half, and then my little brother was just SOL. So, okay. But funny thing is also years later, and you know, we've heard that.

0: story from my father growing up. And years later, now I drive a dump truck, and I get pulled over by a state trooper two counties away from where I'm from. And I have a busted taillight, so he pulls me over, does a DOT check. We're talking. He sees my license, realizes where I'm from, and he says, yeah, I went to high school there. And he says, so do you know so-and-so? And I was like, well, funny story about that guy is he once drilled my dad in the nuts and shop class. And he said, wait a minute, you're half nut, son? And I was like, I never knew. I'm 38 years old now, and I never knew that my father had a nickname. So I immediately called him Mutt, and I said, hey, Half Nut, how's it going? He said, who told you that?
1: You didn't get a ticket after that, did you?
0: No. He said I had a rough go at it. He said, you just have a good day. You're lucky to be here.
1: Yeah. Thank you, Jamie. That's awesome.
2: An actual Black and Decker pecker record, right?
3: It's great.
1: All right. We've got Jenny and Nick we got to get to, and some others as well. Lots of texts. What should we know about your dad? 1-800-947-3979. Back in a moment. It is the Free Beer and Hobbing Show.
4: A good-looking Friday for us with mostly sunny skies. It'll be breezy. Our high today around 74. Showers are possible late tonight, a low of 53. Both Saturday and Sunday were partly cloudy. The small chance of a stray shower with highs in the 70s. From News 10, I'm First Alert meteorologist Darren Rockhold.

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0: a dog's heartworm pill?
1: Not get heartworms.
0: But that's true. Do you try to throw up? Do you go to the hospital? Do you read the box and go, it's fine?
2: He called the vet. Well, my mom did. My mom called the vet. The vet lost his mind. She called his cardiologist, and his cardiologist said he should be fine. He was fine. He had a doctor's appointment that day, and my mom didn't want him to go by himself, so she sent me with him. And she had called the doctor's office, and they actually had a box of milk bones sitting there for him when he checked in.
1: He can safely eat a rodent for a short period of time.
0: Yeah, right? No ticks, no fleas. All right, thank you, Jenny. Heartworm. Oh, my gosh.
1: No problem.
0: That'd be what you could see why that would be like an easy sort of mindless moment, right?
3: Yeah.
0: You're just kind of paying attention. Mason joins us from Nashville. Hi, Mason. What should we know about your dad?
4: So, best thing about my dad was he worked three jobs to support me and my mom whenever I was a kid. And one of the things that he would do, since most of the time he was gone before I woke up and home after I went to bed, is he would pull out my Legos and build, you know, little structures, cars, planes and stuff. That way, you know, as a kid, I'd wake up in the morning, you know, maybe not seeing him for 3 or 4 days, but I would see the Legos that he had built. That way I knew that, you know, he was always home every night to, you know, be there at least.
0: And he was thinking about you.
3: That's pretty awesome.
0: That's a sweet story. That's a very sweet story. I should do something nice for my kids.
1: Yeah.
0: Mason, thank you, bud. That's very sweet.
1: Mm-hmm. Very sweet, yeah.
0: That's cool. You know what? That reminded me. There's a commercial. I don't remember what it. I think it was for gum, probably. But where the dad would always fold the wrapper for the gum into like a little bird, or into like a little airplane or whatever,
1: like origami.
0: And he'd leave it for his daughter, and then you know they show him doing it over time, and you see her rolling her eyes. And, dad, I'm not little anymore. And then he's moving her off to college that day, and a shoebox falls out of the back and spills open, and it's all those birds.
3: Oh, she saved them all.
0: She saved all the birds. All those stupid paper birds. Before I am.
1: And now she gets aroused when she eats Big Red.
0: Yeah. That's what the moral of the story is. Find yourself a gal with daddy issues.
1: Yeah.
3: Mm-hmm. Mm-hmm.
0: Big Red's her boyfriend.
1: Yeah. Can't explain it.
0: Before I was on like Wellbutrin and stuff, commercial like that would bring tears to my eyes. So I was,
3: yeah. That still does bring a tear to your eyes.
0: No, but if I saw it the first time now, maybe it would.
1: Tell Charlie. Us about your dad. Dial tone.
0: Charlie, what's something we should know about your dad?
5: Well, my dad is very highly accomplished in business, sports, and he even did some skydiving at one point. But his favorite accomplishment is that he once took a dump in Jimmy Buffett's tour bus bathroom.
0: So of all the things.
1: Okay.
0: Now, was this something where he had talking. Permission from the Buffett management or Buffett himself, or was it a rogue pooping?
5: Yeah. A combination of the line was too long at a Jimmy Buffett concert, and somebody did let him in.
0: Okay.
5: But it takes a lot of you know, chutzpah decide to go over there and ask.
0: Right? Absolutely. I like that he asked.
1: Yeah.
0: And that they were like, yeah, man, I guess if you're going to ask, we got to let you. Thank you, Charlie.
1: Can I leave behind yesterday's cheeseburger in paradise?
0: Maitland, is there anything we need to know about your dad, Matt?
6: Yeah, one of his go-to things is he always is like, yeah, it took me like 27 years before I realized my name wasn't actually Damn It Boy. And he really liked to pull pranks in high school. And so that was always like one of my favorite things to hear about, especially when I was in high school, was like, Dad, what did you do for your senior prank?
0: Yeah.
6: And there was one time, because his dad was the transportation director, so he worked at the school. And my dad figured out a way to sell. They got rid of the vending machines at the school. So my dad figured out a way that he was going to sell Coca-Cola out of his locker. But he made everybody bring their cans back so that he could return them. Because in Michigan, we have the deposit. So people were going around saying, Matt Moselle's selling Coke out of his locker. And so the principal and like the school resource officers and everybody pulled him out of class, and they went, well, open the locker. And he opens it, and a bunch of Coke cans fall out. And he's I guess

0: like, I can't do this?
1: Yeah, they brought his dad in and everything, and his dad just walked away and was like, see you at home.
0: Probably relieved, right?
1: Yeah. Oh, yeah.
0: Can you imagine getting a call, finding out? Like, it'd be a funny prank, kind of. Like, your son has been selling Coke here at school out of his locker. Then you go and it's Coca-Cola.
2: Like, you wasted my time for this.
1: Mm-hmm.
0: Yeah.
1: There's another story. I'm not sure on the details, but he tried to hire a crane company to put a school bus in, like, the middle of the school's, like, courtyard.
0: Tried to hire a train company?
1: Crane.
0: Crane.

0: loving this. Okay, so he's running around town, the half nude, maybe fully nude.
1: No, like, no, completely.
0: Completely nude.
1: Yes.
0: Okay, what was he doing while he was nude? Was he knocking on doors, climbing trees? Like, what was he doing? Just wandering?
1: He was ringing people's doorbells and knocking on the doors, asking help. He didn't know who he was.
2: Oh, my God. That's brutal. Thank you, John.
3: Did he recover?
4: Yeah. Nope, still out there running around.
0: We never found him.
2: What if I cut him off as he was calling? So if anybody could just keep a lookout, my dad is a 5'10", 205 pounds.
0: Average penis.
2: Last seen door knocking, but one, not with his hands.
0: Has one ball.
2: Mm-hmm. You can keep sharing. We'll sprinkle these in as the day goes on. Your personal information, it's valuable. And unfortunately, far more accessible than we realize. Every time you shop online, your data is collected, packaged, and sold to data brokers. 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
6: Papa John's is closing hundreds of locations across the country. 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
13: I went to the dentist yesterday, and the way they finger your mouth and call it an exam is the weirdest thing to me.
14: They lift your tongue?
13: They lift it, and then he pulled my tongue out and put like a paper towel on it. I was like, what are you doing? Testing the moisture? What's happening here?
14: Grip.
13: What does that mean?
14: Otherwise, your tongue would be slippery.
15: Yeah.
13: But people have slippery tongues?
15: Well, they have rubber gloves on.
14: You never touched one?
13: What do you mean? I mean, everybody's tongue has saliva on it. What do you mean a slippery tongue? Like it feels
15: tongues
13: like a whale
15: slippery.
13: Or something?
15: You have one in your own mouth. No, touch it.
13: I know.
14: How can you be surprised tongues are slippery?
15: You don't want it to be too grippy. You're supposed to swallow.
13: Oh, I thought you meant he was testing whether I had a slippery tongue. Not that. Okay. You meant

0: so he could grab my tongue without his hand slipping. Okay.
1: Yes. What? How else could you interpret that?
0: I interpreted it like he was doing a slippery tongue test or something.
2: Like, she's got a bad case of unslippery tongue, nurse.

0: 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Hello. 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Dumber Than the Show Trivia will come up in about 35 minutes. Actually, about 40 minutes. You'll have a chance to play against Steve for $100 today. And we'll finish things out much later on with the $1,000 Minute of Mayhem. Free Beer and Hot Wings Report coming up shortly, too.
1: Good morning, I'm Kelly. And man, I love a full circle moment. It feels like a little bit of a Hallmark movie in real life, what happened yesterday. I met my roommate at this great little local bar here. It's called Eastern Kill. Such a wonderful little spot. And I don't know if y'all remember, but a few months ago when it was still like the dreary cold of winter, We were sitting at that same bar playing the most giant Uno game you've ever seen in your life. And I told y'all here about this lovely older couple that I had met who was in town to support their daughter who had just moved from California to like a lovely island. She realized that she wants to work with animals. And then she got a job here at our flagship station in this city. And they were there to support her. And the way that they were talking about her reminded me a lot about how my mom and dad talk about me with my job and having moved around a lot. My roommate, very similar with her mom and stepdad. And we exchanged phone numbers with this kid, with this young woman's parents, having never met the young woman that they were bragging about.
0: Okay.
1: And then their mom and dad was like, you got to meet her. Message her on Instagram. And they give us her Instagram. My roommate and I message her on Instagram. Saying,
0: they're like fixing her up with friends.
1: Oh, yeah. And she was wonderful. The moment you see her Instagram, she's swimming with sea turtles and saving animals' lives. Like just a cool, young 30-year-old woman, right? And we messaged her and said, look, if you need friends, here's what we can do. And here's where we live. Yeah.
0: Nailed it.
1: And then I told her about like the book club, too. I was like, look, if you don't want to meet us one-on-one because we're new to you, here's the book club that I do stuff with. And we are sitting at that bar yesterday. And this woman walks up to me and she goes, I don't know if you remember me. And I thought, having just come from a book club event and especially with the show, that maybe like she had listened or was part of our book club at some point. And so I was like, do you listen? Are you in the book club? And she goes, no, I sat up here at this bar with you and your roommate and we bragged about our daughter and y'all actually reached out to her. And I said, oh yeah, I grabbed your phone at one point and I was texting with her from your phone. And she said, yeah, she's right here, and pulls her over. Aww. So we finally meet in person, which was really fun. And then she starts to tell us, her daughter, that her whole family's in town. Mom, dad, brother, cousins, you know, little cousins. And then like her weird 89-year-old uncle or something's come to town and he's like falling in love with his nursemaid or something like that. It was hilarious as we're sitting there talking. And I said, this is so crazy that we were sitting at this same exact spot.
0: It is wild.
1: Playing the large Uno game that they were now playing and that she'd recognized us too. So then as they go, we talk for probably 10 or 15 minutes and we're laughing. And I was like, look, we're not scary. You can come hang out with us in real life. I invited her to the big watch party that we're going to have today for the U.S. men's team in the World Cup. And so I'll probably see her later. But as we were sitting there and kind of got readjusted and me and my roommate start talking again, the bartender walked up and said, hey, look, they've been here for a few days. And they came in a couple days ago saying, we remember these two young women. Like, we've got their social media, so we know their first names. Do they come in often enough where we might run into them? And my roommate knows all these bartenders, and they were like, they come in a couple times a month for sure. You might see them. And he said, it was so crazy. We just told them that a few days ago, and boom, here you are. And then we all started taking shots. We were all taking shots. They did a round of shots. We did a round of shots. And then we did another round of shots. And I was like, I need fried chicken and I need to go home. Perfect ending to a Hallmark movie for me.
0: Yes, awesome. That is very Hallmark. That is
1: so
0: pretty
1: cool.
0: Wild, though.
1: Yeah, small world.
0: Yeah. Mm-hmm. Why do you think she never reached out to you? Do you think you guys were scary? You come in a little hot.
1: No, well, I did. I was coming in hot for sure, but I'm also really bad. I don't check my DMs.
0: Oh.
1: So she had messaged me back, and then she did join our book club. Yeah. A lot of people join our book club and then watch it from a distance, which is fine. They just need good recommendations. But she's also slammed. Like, she's getting her master's. She is such an impressive young woman.

0: woman. Mm-hmm. So she's getting her master's while working a full-time job. And, you know, people are busy. But, yeah, I think they're going to come and watch the game with us today, which would be really cool.
1: In an alternate world, she was like, "Mom, I told you, I don't want to talk to her."
0: Yeah.
1: And then the mom was like the insistent, overbearing mom who wants to fix their daughter up with someone. But in this case, it was just a friend.
0: Yeah, it was really sweet.
1: Don't go over there.
2: Hi, I'm Maitland, and I am super excited for tomorrow because as I sometimes, unfortunately, am a 100% straight woman, my favorite weekend of the year is Pride. And it's my favorite time to show up either as an ally or just to be there and enjoy the vibes. Okay. It's so gay.
1: Glad when you said or your second one wasn't enemy. Like, I never know. This year I might hate the gays.
2: Yeah. Sometimes I just talk myself into circles and then I don't know how to get out of it. And I say something dumb.
1: Well, welcome to my world.
2: But yes, I am so excited. I have so many people in my life that are all across the LGBTQIA+ spectrum that I'm just like, man, it's that collective effervescence. Like just when you first walk up there and you're seeing like a drag queen on a stage doing a death drop and everybody's like, oh my God. Or you're standing there just having a drink and a pole dancer comes up and everybody's not being weird about it. They're just cheering her on. Just like that is skill and beauty and grace. She's Miss United States. But it's just that collective effervescence is so strong on days like that when you get to just walk up on a festival or a whole day just dedicated to people just being who they are and being happy. And just like I'm so thankful that we live in a community that is so welcoming and accepting and lets people just take over a whole street and deck it out in rainbows and we get to dance. And I also get to start my day my favorite way. Last year, I made us C-word Pedialyte. And it's basically just Pedialyte that I put in a mimosa glass, a champagne flute, and sprayed some edible glitter in it. Because it was supposed to be like 900 degrees out last year for Pride. So this year, it's going to be nice and sunny, but breezy. Oh, it's going to be a beautiful day. And I'm so excited. So if you see me at Pride, come say hi.
1: There you go.
3: Good morning. I'm Hot Wings with Hot Take.
4: Oh, hot, hot, hot, hot, hot, hot, hot, hot, hot, hot.
3: There is no world in which a smart, capable, successful person would ever buy olive loaf.
2: I love olive loaf.
3: Well, and there you go.
0: I'm going to verbally smack you with a big F you, Hot Wings.
3: Is there
0: olive loaf is delicious.
3: Is there a grosser looking piece of meat? It's putrid bologna with slices of olives in it. It looks so gross.
1: Hey, the board meeting went like this. Hey, what can we do to make this bologna worse? Put olives in it.
0: Okay. I thought when you said olive loaf, you're talking about the sourdough that's got olives in it. Like, that's what I thought. I don't know what you're talking about.
2: Oh, like a focaccia?
3: I'm talking about olive loaf.
0: Yeah, well, okay. There are loaves of bread with olives in them. But what? There's meat that has like bologna with olives.
1: Yeah, they take a hot dog pancake and then they
3: Steve,
1: put
3: find
1: olives
3: a picture
1: in it.
3: Don't worry, won't you?
5: It'll be up there in just a second.
3: That, like Oscar Mayer olive loaf.
1: Now that you say that, when you see it, you'll understand why it is unbelievable that you would like it.
3: There is
1: your tongue goes numb from a roll.
0: Yeah, it's corn.
5: This looks like the bottom of a foot that has planter's warts.
0: Oh, my God.
3: Yeah, like
1: if you have that, gross and accurate.
3: If you have that freak out where you hate the look of circles,
1: yes,
3: this is not the meat for you.
0: Oh, my God.
3: But this is also not the meat for anyone. Like, Kowalski olive loaf or the Oscar or Eckrich,
1: Once again, any meat that is called a loaf sucks.
3: I don't want my meat to be pre-infused with other items. Like, if I like olives, give me bologna.
0: See, there's what I'm talking about. That beautiful loaf of bread with some green olives in it. I mean, I do like bologna, and I do like olives. So I do worry that if you put this on some toasted bread with a slice of cheese and some mayo, I might slam it, dude.
5: This is what nightmares are made of.
3: Have fresh olives on meat on a sandwich than pre-cut.
0: Absolutely, every day, but I ain't above it.
3: It's putrid.
2: By all means, I should like that.
3: That is a putrid looking item. That should be banned. That should not be allowed on Earth. I'd rather drink something made by Monsanto than eat olive loaf.
0: What is Monsanto?
1: They make Roundup.
3: They make Roundup.
0: Oh. That sounds like it would make my mouth go numb for sure.
3: Almost certainly. Almost certainly.
1: On the way. Dumber than the show. Trivia later on this hour. Free beer and Hot Wings report on the way.

0: next. Was E.T. slimy? It's a good question. And also, a Boston bar owner is getting even more Scottish soccer fans than other, not bar, liquor store owner, because the name of his store means something filthy in Scotland. And you know how much we all love filthy things in other languages when you're like, ha ha, they have it on a sign. We do the same thing when we go overseas all the time. That's next. It is the Free Beer and Hot Wings Show.
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2: Workforce traffic.
3: Still no accidents to report at this time. Just one slower than normal spot. 127 going northbound at the 69 interchange. That's due to the construction there that's going to last for most of the rest of this year. Also a little slower than normal. 96 eastbound west of Portland. That's due to construction as well. You got a traffic tip? 888-765-8723 with a look at your traffic. I'm Brock Palmbush.

0: 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I'm Brock Palmbush.
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0: idea. 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
1: No, no.
2: Even ranch, said, well, you can take it home dry.
1: No, it's not the same, though.
3: It's better out of the bottle.
2: I did read this morning that they're going to rush out to the market a limited-time TSA-approved under 3.5-ounce
4: awesome.
2: Bottle of ranch.
4: Oh, my God.
2: It's like those airplane bottles of booze.
4: That's so smart.
3: Yeah, it is. It's brilliant, though.
1: Imagine being on the plane and looking over and seeing somebody open up one of those and throw it back.
4: It was, yeah, seeing all of TSA's posts, like the ones that they referenced, I found a thread of them on Instagram. I think I sent it in our group chat. One of them, too, was like, okay, please avoid chugging your ranch outside security. The airlines will check it for you. Another, so your carry-on wasn't actually made for checks notes. 4 bottles of ranch and a taser.
3: I can see why those would be the two things you'd try to take from America.
4: Right? Oh, yeah.
2: Uniquely American. One particular liquor store in Boston is getting even more attention from the Tartan Army, the Scotch fans. And we've heard about how they're drinking out liquor. There was, one bar, or was it Sam Adams, their Boston Lager? They sold triple what they would sell on St. Patrick's Day in Boston.
5: They sold out completely.
2: That's insane.
5: There's so many breweries and bars that have run out of beer and had to do extra orders because there's a beer from Scotland that they're all ordering, and I forget the name of it. It's gone everywhere.
2: Yeah.
5: And so,
3: doesn't surprise me at all.
5: Yeah, they're calling in emergency shipments. Sam Adams had their Boston Lager gone completely. It's amazing.
4: I saw somewhere, too, that a couple bars, they're beer fridges have been breaking because they're just opening and closing them so much that the motors or whatever are going out
2: and
4: blowing
2: up
4: hot air.
2: Oh, my God. Well, good. You don't have anything to keep cold anyway.
4: Yeah.
2: Well, sir, there's a liquor store in Boston called, I think it's Joby Liquors.
1: J-O-B-I.
2: J-O-B-I. Well, apparently in Scotland, that refers to number 2. At least it's close enough in spelling that it'd be like, see, if we went to Scotland and they had
3: liquors.
2: Yeah. We'd be like, oh, my God, check it out. And we'd all go stand in front of it and take pictures. Well, you're about to hear someone from Scotland interviewing the owner of Poop Liquors, for them at least.
6: So we're outside here with Jimmy, outside Joby Liquors, which has been the topic of much hilarity with the Scots.
7: Yes, outside and inside. Yes, sir.
6: Thanks very much. We'll head into the shop.
7: Sure, sure.
6: Cheers. Tell us about what's been happening outside the shop.
7: It's been crazy. Boston is loving all the Scottish people. Bring them back.
6: Yes.
7: Screw the British. The Scottish are coming.
1: This guy's like the most Boston guy ever.
2: 60-year-old Boston guy.
3: Wearing his U.S. Marines t-shirt.
6: I've been wanting to get pictures outside the shop.
7: Listen, did you take a picture outside? Yeah. Show the people, show them what it said.
6: And what have they been coming in and saying to you?
2: Now, it's hard to understand.
1: What have they been coming in?
2: One's from Scotland and one's from Southie. But what have they been coming in and saying to you? And the guy behind the counter, the owner, just said, S.
6: Have they been telling you what it means in Scotland?
7: I don't understand, though. Is it spelled the same?
6: I think there's a slight difference in the spelling, but it means, same thing.
7: So
6: what was your reaction when the first person told you what it means?
7: I was like, no, I didn't. And then all his friends in there, we were all joshing around and having some fun.
6: How many Scotland fans have you had outside the shop?
7: Thousands. Every day there's groups. And that night, they're in here lifting up their kilts. They're having a good old time.
4: Awesome.
6: And tell us the meaning behind the name, Joby Liquors.
7: My mom's name is Joan, my father's name is Billy, J-O-B-I. And I was telling them that. So, you go figure. The kids are out here taking pictures.
6: They're sending it to their friends.
7: Take a picture.
6: Joby Liquors.
1: It's so funny. They're just, people are just walking by, staring at the sign, pointing and laughing.
2: Yeah.
4: Even watching him talk, like, he has that Boston face where they all just look so excited to tell you about something.
2: Yeah. Yeah.
4: It was that Kelly and I experienced that. I feel like everywhere we went, we were like, we're visiting from Michigan. Then their eyebrows go up and their eyes get all wide and they go, oh my God, you got to go here and here and here. And you're like, okay, yeah.
5: And then we did. All those places.
2: And that liquor store, to the rest of us, you'd just walk by, and if you needed something to drink that you wanted, you'd go in there.
1: But it's
2: not a sightseeing thing for anything else. It's just any liquor store in a big city.
3: I think it's a massive missed opportunity if you own a liquor store.

0: and you don't use some word that's funny paired with liquor.
1: Mm-hmm.
0: Like, yeah, butt, bung,
2: yes,
0: finger,
1: or
0: whatever.
3: Finger liquors.
1: Put liquor first and then do don't even know her.
0: Yeah.
2: I like it. Okay. A reporter, obviously Steven Spielberg, on a movie that came out last week, Disclosure Day, and he's been doing the rounds, doing interviews, and he was on some podcast, I believe, and the person interviewing him had a question that I'd never thought about before, but now that the question's asked, I'm curious.
4: This question is not original, and it is probably only for me, but was E.T. slimy or dry?
2: Okay, E.T.,
1: yeah, yeah, who notably reminds me of an old, ashy, dry person. I think E.T. needs lotion more than anybody in the universe.
2: Looks so dry to me.
1: Yes.
0: Yeah, to me, I would have thought that his skin was normal most of the, like our skin, except for when he died, then he was very dry.
5: Yeah.
1: Oh, that's right.
6: But he had like a sheen to him that I think if you touched him, you'd be like, what is this film on my hands?
5: I thought he was oily.
1: Yeah.
5: Like, not like drippy oily, but like there was
0: like
5: some...
0: Like he had just used some Jergens?
5: Yeah, there was
2: like
5: some...
2: in the same way like a frog looks damp all the time?
1: Yeah.
5: Like there's moisture there.
7: E.T., what a wild question. E.T. I was a little moist, but never slimy.
1: A little moist, but never slimy.
0: Okay, all right.
4: Was that an actual directive you gave?
7: E.T. was only dry when E.T. got sick.
4: Right.
7: E.T. was dry.
4: Okay. Moist, but
7: I've
4: not...
7: never been asked that question before. Ever.
4: So basically the answer is in the middle. So all of the friends I've argued with about this over the years, everybody's a little right.
7: When I hear the word slimy, I think it's Ridley's, you know, H.R. Geiger alien when the teeth come out.
0: Uh-huh. That's slimy. The alien was slimy for sure.
7: That's slimy.
4: Okay.
7: E.T. never had the tendrils of drool.
4: Right. No, it's true. No, we didn't go that far.
2: That's funny. I'd never considered that for one second. E.T., by the way, they showed a bunch, as he was talking, they showed a bunch of photos from the set where E.T. was like posing with him and everything else. And obviously E.T. is not real, but they did such a great job. And part of it is because we've read that Drew Barrymore didn't know it was fake because she was such a little kid, and he didn't want to destroy that sort of mystery because it helped with the filming of the movie. So they did everything they could to make it seem like E.T. was alive on the set.
5: Yeah, like they hung out together and like played off set.
2: Yeah.
5: Or on the set together.
2: But because of that, they have all these like candid photos of E.T. like hanging out with people. And it's easy, almost easy to trick your mind and go like, oh yeah, E.T. was real. No, it's real.
6: I think it's like Kermit the Frog. Like, we as a society have all agreed, like, that is a sentient person.
2: It's perfectly fine to talk to Kermit.
6: Like,
2: treat him like you would any other human.
6: Yeah.
2: Absolutely true. Okay, so we didn't get to this yesterday. Snapchat released their AI information goggles. Their glasses, I guess. Sort of their Google Glass or their Meta Glass.
0: Okay.
2: And, boy, they say they're going to be great, but the CEO, as he was making as many rounds yesterday, was not getting, I think, the response he was hoping for. They look like, Howings and Steve, you'd probably remember. Remember when I first had to get glasses again and I wanted to get some I could wear while I was playing basketball, but our insurance wouldn't cover anything, so I basically got shop glasses and I wore them in here before.
5: Like rec specs.
2: Yeah, Rex specs.
0: That's Kurt Rambis glasses.
2: No, they weren't as cool as those.
0: They weren't as cool.
2: Which is really saying something.
0: Yeah.
2: They looked terrible. And the price tag, the starting model, is $2,499.
0: Dang.
1: They look so stupid.
2: They're terrible,
1: they
2: right?
1: They look so stupid.
2: They're too bulky. The actual part of the lens seems too small compared to the contraption that's abound on your face. And here he is talking about how he's trying to sell it like, look, it's fine.
8: These cost $2,200. Who is going to be buying these for things other than playing games?
9: Well, I think the most important way to think about specs is as a computer. And so they're comparably priced to other high-end computers or high-end laptops. And so whether it's early adopters or the developer community, I mean, there are more than 450,000 developers using Snap's AR tools. So there's already a group of people who are so passionate about this vision of bringing computing into the world with augmented reality.
2: So he was prepared for that, but her question was basically, who's buying these for that price and this ugly?
0: They are outrageous.

0: egregiously ugly.
1: Yeah.
2: On Snapchat, to me,
0: they're so stupid.
2: They're what the first tech company that I feel like I've seen that is trying too hard and being so obviously desperate to cling onto whatever they once were. I remember in high school, I feel like that was like Snapchat's heyday.
1: Peak Snapchat.
2: Was when you would have like your top three people that would show up and anybody could see it. And so there was girls crying at lunch being like, his ex-girlfriend's his number one on Snap. And you were like, ooh, drama. But then they also just keep adding so many stupid things and stupid elements to the app itself.
1: Right.
2: And then now too, you'll be watching Hulu with ads because that's what I pay for. And, there'll be ads that'll be like, advertise your business or your company on Snapchat and reach the most people. And you're like, I don't know. I don't think anybody's having much reach advertising on Snapchat.
1: The only time I see any like adult using Snapchat is if they're letting their kids play with the filters to have funny faces.
2: That's all I use.
1: Because you're waiting at the doctor's office and you're like, I don't know what to do with
0: it. Yeah, the one and only time I think I've used Snapchat is downloading it in the last studio we were in. So that we could make ourselves look like old people.
3: Yeah.
0: And I think it's the only time I used it.
1: Yeah.
0: Because I'm like, well, I don't need it. I mean, I have text. Yeah. Like, I can just text a person.
2: Them coming up with these glasses, too. It's like, okay, so I can just sit here and Steve can look like a puppy dog while I'm looking at him. Is that what that's for?
1: Yeah. Pretty much. And gaming.
2: Yeah.
1: And Tommy reminded me. Tommy, what did they have before this? They had Snap glasses?
4: Yeah. I thought they were called spectacles, but I think these are called spectacles, right, too? Or no?
1: Specs. These are specs. Okay. Yeah.
0: Snap specs.
1: But yeah. So the other ones would just stream to Snapchat?
4: Yeah. So the first ones were the ones that were available in, like, vending machines around the country.
2: What?
4: My friend Michelle has a pair of them when they came out, and it was crazy. They're, like, really round, and they looked goofy, but that was, like, the point. These ones look goofy, and it's because they look dumb.
1: And the original glasses, you said you could stream directly to Snapchat.
4: Yeah.
1: But you couldn't edit it or do anything that people enjoy doing on the app.
4: Correct. Yeah. So it's basically like nowadays, like if the Meta glasses records your POV, and that's cool. But Snapchat did that first, and it was just a 60-second video unedited, straight posted to Snapchat, and that was it. They couldn't like add a filter, couldn't edit it, couldn't cut it down. So if there was something dumb, everybody got all of it.
1: And how much were they?
4: Oh boy. They were like 100-something bucks, I think. They were not cheap.
1: So you're buying a useless tech electronic out of a vending machine and finding out it doesn't do any of the things that the app does. No wonder that did not stick around.
0: Yeah, what's the
4: point? Oh, these are $2,000? Holy cow.
1: Yeah, that's a big surprise that we had earlier.
0: Yeah.
1: What did we learn next?
0: That's that would coming up.
1: Some time passed.
0: In a while.
1: But Dumber Than the Show trivia is next. Steve's going to play against someone who got through on the app. That's on the way next. It is the Free Beer and Hot Wings Show.
5: Plenty of sunshine for us today. It'll be a breezy day, too, with a high of 74. For tonight, we're partly cloudy. Showers are possible late tonight, a low of 53. On Saturday, a partly cloudy day, the slight chance of a shower with a high of 75. From News 10, I'm First Alert meteorologist Darren Rockhold.

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3: For the record, she means scream singing when she says practice her screaming. Yeah. She's not just sitting there acting like she's being stabbed. 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

0: That's our friend Alan of Scotland, who happens to be blind, and Steve became convinced that he was in a wheelchair at one point for reasons unknown, and then he performed that song. We'll be seeing Alan next week, I believe, right? On Cape Cod, isn't he? He's going to be there.
1: We'll be seeing him.
2: Yeah, we'll see him.
3: Never gets old.
2: He'll be hearing us.
1: He has those glasses that basically describe to him what he is standing in front of.
0: Yeah, he let us try those.
1: I want to see how it describes each of us.
2: Mm.
1: I wonder if it goes into detail or if it just says, like, there's a person in a black shirt standing in front of you.
0: I bet it's that.
1: I wonder if he can crank up the insults a little bit.
0: Forgettable one. Setting nerds. There's a button for specifics and for mean or nice. Right. Specific and mean. That's the setting we want. Let's meet today's contestant for Dumber Than the Show Trivia. Rich in Albany, New York, listening on Q1057 and 1035. Hello, Rich. How are you?
4: Oh, good. How are you? Excited to talk to you guys.
0: Good to talk to you. You play golf for the love of the game. Does that mean you're not very good?
4: That's correct. It's okay. A bittersweet relationship.
0: That's the best way to do it. When I played golf for the love of the game, I enjoyed it. When I thought I was going to get good, that was the end of golfing for me. So I appreciate the way you're doing
4: absolutely.
0: It.
4: Absolutely.
0: Rich, are you good at trivia?
4: Some days, yes. Other days, absolutely not.
0: Steve, do you feel like that's a good matchup then?
1: Yeah, I feel like kind of evenly paired.
0: Kind of matches up. All right, yeah. Rich, you and Steve will have the same five questions from me. I'm the questioner today. Whoever gets the most right wins. If there is a tie, low time is the deciding factor. You each get a maximum of 90 seconds, and Steve is already on his giddy up to get to the hallway, so he misses the questions and answers on your turn, so he will not have an advantage.
4: Okay.
0: Do you have any questions from us?
4: I do not.
0: All right. Rich, your turn on Dumber Than the Show Trivia. Begins in 3, 2, 1. Boulder Dam is now known as what?
4: Hoover Dam.
0: Zoologist Diane Fossey dedicated her life to the study of what animals?
4: Gorillas.
0: What vitamin found in carrots helps maintain the acuity of your vision?

0: Vitamin C.
1: What are two of the four groups of instruments that play in a modern orchestra?
0: Strings.
1: And? Name two.
0: Pass.
1: How many sides does a rhombus have?
0: 12.
1: What are two of the four groups of instruments that play in a modern orchestra?
0: Strings and... I got double pass.
1: Time. That one's going to bug me out, isn't it?
0: It is. It is.
1: Rich, hold on. You know, if you were just walking down the street and somebody said, "Hey, Rich, what are the four types of instruments in an orchestra?" It would maybe not flow out, but he could get it. But you get that on the timing with the timer and the pressure in the game.
2: Yeah.
1: Let's wave Steve back in. Hi, Steve. Welcome back.
3: Hello. Thank you.
1: Were you thinking about your big camping trip when you're out in the hallway?
3: Yeah, thinking of all the things I have to do when I get home.
1: You excited about that?
3: I am.
1: Good. All right, your turn is over.
3: See how I feel on Monday.
1: We will. Rich has gone. His score has been recorded, and his time is recorded. Now it is your turn to see if you can get out of Club 100 and make it for the first time ever that all five of us won on a given week.
3: First time ever. Never happened before.
1: Are you ready?
3: Yes.
1: Your turn begins in 3, 2, 1. Boulder Dam is now known as what?
3: Hoover Dam.
1: Zoologist Diane Fossey dedicated her life to the study of what animals?
3: Chimpanzees.
1: What vitamin found in carrots helps maintain the acuity of your vision?
3: Potassium.
1: What are two of the four groups of instruments that play in a modern orchestra?
3: Repeat that, please.
1: What are two of the four groups of instruments that play in a modern orchestra?
3: String and woodwinds.
1: How many sides does a rhombus have?
3: 4.
1: Time. How'd you do?
3: Okay.
1: Your face looks like you smelled something bad.
3: Yeah.
1: Not a great sign. Let's welcome Rich back. Rich, let's score this game. You ready for that?
0: I am. Thank you.
1: Okay. Boulder Dam is now known as what? This gave neither of you any problem. You both said Hoover Dam, and you are both correct, tied at 1. Zoologist Diane Fossey dedicated her life to the study of what animals? Steve said chimps. Rich said gorillas. It's gorillas.
2: Oh.
1: Jane Goodall was the chimp lady. 2-1, Rich. What vitamin found in carrots helps maintain the acuity of our vision? Steve said potassium. Rich said vitamin C. The answer is vitamin A. 2-1, Rich leads. Question 4. What are two of the four groups of instruments that play in a modern orchestra? Steve said woodwinds and strings. Rich said strings and then paused, and I started to think maybe he thinks it was one. And then he passed, and then passed a second time. Woodwinds and strings is correct. We also would have accepted brass and percussion. Tied at 2.
3: For some reason, I was hung up on brass. I was like, oh, brass doesn't seem right.
1: Right? Final question. How many sides does a rhombus have? You gave different answers. One of you is correct. Steve said 4. Rich said 12. The answer is 4, and Steve wins 3-2.
0: Great job, Steve.
3: Thank you, Rich. Good job, buddy.
1: Rich, thank you for playing. Thanks for listening.
0: Thank you so much. I love you guys. You make me laugh and make me cry.
1: Thank you, man. Appreciate it. Thank you. That's very kind. Fascinating transition. So there it is, Steve. Out of Club 100.
3: Feels good.
1: Right?
3: Never been done before.
4: Never been done.
1: Never has that ever happened. Five of us won in the same week. I honestly.
4: That is remarkable.
1: It's not that it's never been done. It's that I didn't think it could ever happen.
3: Well, no, it's really never been done before.
1: Yeah.
4: Never.
1: Yeah, no, I mean, that's a big deal.
3: Right, yeah.
1: But it wasn't one of those things where I was like, it'll happen eventually. It was like, that will never happen. So that's exciting. Your personal information.

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10: If you close your eyes and think of me, what am I wearing?
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2: Good job, everybody.
0: Very big deal. Let us meet today's contestants. This is Ron in Green Bay. Hi, Ron.
3: Hey, how you doing?
0: Good, bud. How are you?
3: I'm great. Thank you.
0: All right. And John in North Dakota. Hi, John.
4: Good morning.
0: Welcome,
4: Good
0: John.
4: Good morning.
0: Ron and John, buzz in with your name when you think you know the answer. 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
5: Perfect. Room test yours.
0: Hot Wings.
5: Ooh, we're ready. All right, gang, we'll start with blank number one. Name the food.
6: Guys, what exactly does third base feel like?
7: You want to take
5: Kelly?
7: These hours?
4: John.
6: Warm.
5: John.
4: Apple pie.
5: Apple pie.

0: We'll just tell your mother that we ate it all.
1: American Pie was initially referred to as untitled teenage sex comedy that can be made for under $10 million that most readers will probably hate, but I think you will love. During filming, the movie was called Great Falls, as in East Great Falls High School, but people who saw the test screening said they loved everything about the movie except for the title. So then it got changed.
2: Good choice.
3: Yeah, very good choice.
2: Much more memorable.
1: Mm-hmm. Absolutely. Blank number two, name the hero.
4: That's not the way you're supposed to do it, Dad. Tommy. They want us to do it.
5: I don't know that way. Why would they change math? Math is math.
4: Okay,
5: math,
4: Dad.
5: Is math.
4: I'll just wait for Mom to get back.
5: What?
1: Tommy.
6: Mr. Incredible?
1: That's Mr. Incredible.
5: Well, she won't understand it any better than I do.
1: That's from The Incredibles 2, where Mrs. Incredible gets to go out on her own little solo journey.
2: Remember how long it took them to make number two, and then it was a massive hit, just like number one,
1: mm-hmm.
2: and now back to not making them.
1: Yeah.
2: Because number two probably came out 8-9 years ago.
1: Mm-hmm. Probably now.
7: It's been a while, yeah.
1: Now, a study of 27,500 parents around the world found that the average amount of time parents spend on homework with their child is about 6.7 hours per week. Furthermore, 25% of parents spend more than 7 hours per week on their child's homework, but American parents spend slightly below average at 6.2 hours. Indian parents spend about 12 hours, and Japanese parents spend about 2.6 hours.
2: For you guys, did your parents help with your homework a lot?
3: If I asked, they would, but I never asked.
2: No. I never, yeah. That's how mine, I never asked either, and I don't know that they ever did.
7: No. Well, a little bit with math. Because my dad was an engineer.
2: Yeah.
7: And was actually incredible with math. But even his help. I'm like, yeah, but you can do all this in your head.
2: Probably,
7: I can't even do it on paper.
1: Yeah.
2: Probably hard for him to show you because he's like, well, just do this.
7: Yeah.
1: That's, my dad was Mr. Incredible. He was like, they do it like this. And I'd be like, that's not how they want us to do it. And then, he'd be like, well, just as long as you get the same answer, it's fine. And then I'd go into school.
2: It's not.
1: And then I'd get marked down for doing it wrong. But I'd be like, I have the answer, though. Yeah. There were so many times you'd be sitting there crying, and your parent would just be repeating to you, like, Johnny has three apples.
7: Yeah.
3: Like, that whole show your work thing. Unless you work for NASA, you never have to show your work.
2: Right?
3: Kids.
2: I like,
3: if you're listening right now.
2: Yeah. No, you do. It's cool.
3: Don't worry.
2: Nate Bargatze's joke. I guess the new math is just try to use as much paper as possible. That's the goal. Because that's how it seems like the first time you get it home. I remember being blown away by, like, this is your show your work page? How many questions do you do? That's one question?
7: Yeah. I was so glad that both my kids were reasonably good at math because I didn't know what they were doing. I go, I don't know how to help.
2: It goes fast.
1: Blank number three, name the department.
8: Let me go to Big Head Joe's for you. They have the most insane burritos.
9: I don't much go for ethnic food.
8: Trust me. They have one that's called the Meat Tornado. Literally killed a guy last year.
9: You had me at Meat Tornado.
1: Steve.
3: The Parks Department.
1: That's the Parks Department.
10: This was delicious.
11: It's awesome, huh?
10: It's a whole new meat delivery system.
2: Ron Swanson, tornado. One of the greatest characters ever created on television.
1: Absolutely.
7: Yeah, he's great.
12: One of the greatest.
1: And speaking of meats, you can thank stingy late 1800s cattle barons and resourceful cowboys for delicious, slow-cooked brisket. The barons didn't want to feed the cowboys good meat, so threw them brisket instead. The cowboys soon figured out if they cooked it for a long time over low heat, it wasn't just palatable, it was awesome.
2: Good to see business has always been good at treating the workers well.
1: Right.
2: Mm-hmm.
1: Blank number four, name the family.
13: Standing in her dorm room saying goodbye, it's going to be one of the most emotional moments of my life. I'm going to cry harder than the first time I saw her, bud. Especially when I give her this.
1: Free beer.
2: The Dunphys.
1: That's the Dunphys. I'm going to let this play a little bit because it's really funny.
13: Especially when I give her this. Philosophy. A hardbound collection of all the life lessons I've learned, such as always look people in the eye, even if they're blind. Just say, I'm looking you in the eye. Or if you get pulled over for speeding, tell the policeman your spouse has diarrhea. Philosophy. You only get one chance at a first impression. I suggest Julia Child because it's easy to do. Save the giblets!
7: First impression.
1: Love that show.
2: His, that character, man. Anytime I watch that show, I'm like, as a dad, I would like to be Phil Dunphy.
7: Yeah, he's great.
1: Yeah, the guy who plays him, Ty

0: Pharrell.
1: Yeah.
0: He told interviewers that before he hit the big time, there was a period during which he lived in a van while he attended grad school. He reflects fondly on that period of his life as providing some of the best memories, and clearly his new life is a long way from his old one.
1: By the way, he basically retired. He moved back to Salt Lake City. I think he has a bar downtown.
2: That's awesome.
1: And he's just being a family man in real life. He goes, nope, that was it.
3: I mean, he made a ton of money, so.
1: Yeah. By the way, Ed O'Neill, who played the matriarch of the family on there, formerly Al Bundy.
3: Patriarch, I think, in that
1: case. Yeah, patriarch. Yeah, matriarch would be the
3: if
1: mom.
3: If he was a woman,
1: I saw a thing with him on TikTok where he said, yes, so I went to do the table read for that show. And normally the table read, you're not really doing a character or whatever. And he said, when I got in there, I didn't know any of these people. I thought I'd know one or two, but, you know, I didn't know any of them. You know, he said, I found out later that so-and-so had done some Broadway. And he said, I knew Julie had been in a movie like, I don't know, years ago or whatever, and had always been working, and I wasn't being mean. I just didn't know any of them. So I thought, well, this ain't going anywhere. And he said, so then we did the table read, and he's driving home in the car, and he goes, I don't get it. Every one of those people was really good. The kids were good. I thought I'd hate the kids. I didn't even hate the kids. He goes, that day, I knew we were going to have a hit. And then I saw a different one with Eric Stone Street, who played Cam, and he was like on pins and needles trying to get that job. And he went in there, and they were all super intimidated by Ed O'Neill. And after they saw like the pilot, Ed O'Neill called him, and he said, when I answered and it was his voice, I was like, oh no, I'm in trouble. And Ed just goes, Eric, I think we're going to be on this show a long time. What do you think? Yes, sir. All right. See you Tuesday.
4: Yes, sir.
1: He said he got off the phone and he's like, we're going to make it. We're going to make it. I mean, I can't imagine. So pretty cool.
0: That is. Dude, can we get a score update?
1: Yeah. Everybody has one except Ron, Hot Wings, and Kelly.
0: All right. We'll move to blank number 5. Name the common theme.
1: It's going to be a cat. Go for cats. Right here.
0: Tommy.
4: Is it cats?
0: It's cats.

0: how I feel every time I see my son who can drive away now.
1: Oh, Steve will tell you later how he almost cats in the cradled his son for this weekend. If you want. Because yeah, I totally didn't ask. I'm sorry.
2: No, that's fine. It's totally fine.
3: I didn't have a fact for that one because I wanted us to sing along.
1: With the most depressing song on earth.
3: Mm-hmm. Absolutely.
1: But we did it.
3: Blank number six. Name the disguise.
4: Teddy.
5: Yeah, honey. It's me. Your birthday.
0: Howie.
1: Peter.
6: Daniel. Oh, my God.
3: Kelly, dang it.
6: Oh, my God. Oh, my God.
2: Oh, Steve.
3: I think it was Hot Wings first.
0: Mrs. Doubtfire.
3: Mrs. Doubtfire.
6: The whole time you would. The whole time.
5: Oh, I'm sorry, Miranda. Please.
6: Don't talk to me. Don't touch me. Don't touch me. I have to go. We have to leave now. I have to leave. We have to leave now. I have to go.
1: She was kind of the villain in that movie, but she's 100% right. If ex snuck into your house in a disguise.
0: Oh, yeah. That's like, that's unhinged, crazy behavior.
1: But also, for the movie, great movie.
3: Great.
7: Fantastic.
1: Suspend
7: movie.
1: Disbelief and go with
0: the
1: fun.
0: Yeah,
3: the way she delivers all those lines, she's just repeating the same things over and over again, like three different times. Yeah. But the way she does it so different every time is so great. Reflections. The whole time. According to one biography, Robin Williams decided to test out the believability of the Mrs. Doubtfire character during filming by going out as Mrs. Doubtfire into an adult bookstore and making a purchase. Now,
1: because that's what grandmas do.
3: Exactly. Some reports say he went undetected, while another claims the shop employee was about to sell a sex toy to him when he realized the true identity of Robin Williams.
1: What an amazing moment that would be.
3: Blank number seven, name the restaurant.
8: Hey, how you doing?
9: What can I get for you?
8: Okay, what do you want?
4: Cheerios.
8: Cheerios, they don't got Cheerios. What else?
4: Lasagna.
8: Lasagna? What the hell's the matter with you? We'll take hotcakes and sausage.
3: Was that Ron or John? Did you buzz in?
10: It's a John.
3: John.
10: Flanagan's.
3: It is not Flanagan's. Steve, did you buzz in?
2: Yes.
3: Steve.
2: It's McDonald's, right?
3: That is.

0: McDonald's. Oh, okay. To the end.
1: Well, somebody get the kid a Happy Meal.
0: They just wanted some McDonald's breakfast. They got there a little too late. Mm-hmm. But McDonald's once tested a breakfast Happy Meal in 2016 at just 73 Tulsa, Oklahoma locations. Kids could choose McGriddles or an Egg McMuffin with sides like apples, yogurt, or even hash browns. The idea never made it nationwide and eventually was scrapped, though Canada still has a hotcakes Happy Meal featuring pancakes, fruit, hash browns, blah, blah, blah. No plans exist to bring it back to the U.S., though.
2: Hmm.
0: Number 8, in honor of Steve's fishing trip, name the beverage.
3: Hi there.
4: Who are you?
3: I'm Al Greg.
0: Kelly.
3: Pleased to meet you.
4: What do you want?
3: Maybe I should ask you the same question.
0: Kelly, whiskey from a shoe? It's not whiskey. Oh, wait, what's he say?
2: Oh,
0: oh,
2: too late for you now.
0: Ron, John, your names rhyme. It's really hard.
5: Lion and Kugels.
0: You ever drink Lion and Kugels from a shoe? No.
5: Beer.
0: It's Bailey's.
3: What you doing in my waters?
0: God.
4: Just taking the air, you know, not fishing.
3: And then how come this hook's in my head, fool?
4: It's nothing to do with me, sir.
3: It's attached to your rod, mother lecker.
4: Don't kill me. I've got so much to give.
3: Easy now, fuzzy little man Peach. Hmm? You ever drunk from a shoe?
4: What?
3: Do you want to come to a club where people wee on each other?
0: Wee on each other?
4: No.
3: I'm going to hurt you.
4: Excuse me?
3: I like you. What do you think of me?
4: I don't rightly know, sir.
3: Make an assessment.
4: I think you're a nice, modern gentleman.
3: Don't lie to me, boy.
0: Could you love me? Could you learn to love me? I'm Old Greg.
2: What is that from?
0: Old Greg.
2: It's, I know, but like, show. Was it a sketch show in England?
0: Kind of, yeah. It was called The Mighty Boosh.
2: Okay.
0: So it followed two characters. I think it was only like 3 seasons. And they would get up to various shenanigans every single episode. You didn't really have to watch it in order because it was just random and kind of a fever dream.
2: Old Greg was not one of the characters, right?
0: Not a regular character. Okay. He just showed up because homeboy wanted to go on a solo fishing trip.
2: Makes sense.
0: Leave me alone. And then he goes underwater and they learn a lot about jazz.
2: Okay. Sounds like a fever dream.
0: So yeah.
2: All right, let's do one more quick.
0: Yes. All right. This one should be quick to get. Name the body part.
2: Always.
6: Tommy?
5: Okay. Heart. Run.
0: Why isn't it playing? Hello? There we go.
5: Run.
2: Oh, that's very different.
6: Steve.
0: Rebear.
6: Arms.
0: It's arms.
2: Why was there a heartbeat in it?
6: Yeah.
0: Oh, there was?
6: Yeah.
2: I'm still hearing it.
0: I thought
2: the heartbeat was what

0: everything.
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7: In a moment, Steve almost started a Cats in the Cradle cycle with his son, but it was saved just barely.
9: Barely.
7: First, though, earlier on the show, we were talking about, maybe the worst friend zone occasion you've ever heard about.
5: Yeah.
7: I should probably share that again for people who missed it. And it ended up leading to just when, you know, we all miss signs, whether it's signs you will always be in the friend zone or when, for some people as well, when you could not recognize the sign that you were in being invited out of the friend zone. Mm-hmm. This one is an example of the latter. From Tennessee, this text came in earlier. I feel you, Free Bear. It took 20 years to realize that the girl that invited me over to help program her iPod, laying on the bed in short shorts, halter top, and no bra, was trying to get me out of the friend zone. Meanwhile, I was at her computer, dragging and dropping playlists, even after she flat out said, come over and lay down with me. Nope, gotta get this iPod going.
5: It was hard to figure those out sometimes. Mm-hmm. Yeah. They could be really frustrating. Right. They were supposed to sync so easily from Apple to Apple, and you'd plug it in and it'd be like, do you trust this device? Oh no, you can't do that. And then your computer would freeze, and then you'd try to move over a playlist, and then the iPod would stop syncing. It was maddening.
10: Mm-hmm. I was so insufferable about music that I did the most like stupidly shady thing to my sister's iPod. Where I was in my pop punk phase, and nobody else in my house or nobody else liked pop punk more than I did. And my mom, like, we all shared an iTunes account. So anytime you plugged in your iPod, like, it would just automatically upload the same music to both of our iPods. But I heard her listening to All Time Low one time, and that was my favorite band at the time. And I was like, oh, hell no. So I told her, I was like, hey, mom added some new music. Why don't I plug in your iPod? Like, make sure it gets loaded on there. And I went through and deleted all of it from her iPod so she couldn't listen to it.
7: That is so petty.
10: Yeah.
7: Wow.
10: She probably saw right through it because, yeah, she'd be listening to an album at one point and I'd hear it. I'd be like, no, no. And then she could never find it again.
7: No, no.
9: That's my music.
10: It was mine.
8: Belongs to me.
10: So stupid.
7: Before we hear how Steve tried to Cats in the Cradle as kid, this was what got us on the topic of missing signs. Because this guy's missing in the other way. This guy is in the friend zone so bad. And this is the most devastating public friend zoning we've ever heard of. It's a Facebook post where it's a woman. They're out for a hike and she's got short shorts on and like a sports bra. Flannel shirt tied around her waist. Very cute. And he's there with her.

0: and there's a little girl sitting on his shoulders, and they look like a couple. There's another one where she's going piggyback. There's another one where she has her arm around him. They're looking at each other and smiling.
1: Yeah.
0: And then the post from the woman about the young man named Sloan. A dad isn't the one who created the child. A dad is the one who takes that responsibility. He goes out of his way even when that kid isn't his. Sloan, you are my best friend and such an amazing dad to Hosanna. The most amazing thing is she chose you. Great so far, right?
2: Mm-hmm. Great.
0: It's like a
2: so
0: wonderful
2: far.
0: Father's Day post. I hope one day you can find a woman who will treat you as well as you treat her.
2: Oh, no.
0: Crazy to co-parent with someone who's not my partner or her father, but here you are, the rock that holds our family together. Go, best friend. That's my best friend.
3: Question.
2: Oh, yeah. God, that's the worst.
3: You guys seen that new Hulu show, Alice and Steve?
4: No.
3: It's got the guy from What We Do in the Shadows in it. The guy from New Zealand. I forget his name. He's so damn funny.
0: Chica.
3: Yes.
0: I can't.
1: Yeah, Taika Waititi.
0: Yeah.
3: He, and this is all in the previews, he has his best friend, Alice. They kind of dated for a little while, but they friend zoned each other.
0: Mm-hmm.
3: And she got pregnant and had a daughter with some other loser who was never in the daughter's life. And Steve, the lead character, as best friend, was in this daughter's life her whole life.
0: Yeah.
3: And then she's like 26 or 27, and they fall in love.
0: What?
3: Ooh. Yeah, and that all happens within the first 5 minutes of the first episode. And I feel like if you're talking about waiting for him to find the right woman, he could wait about 27 years and pull an Alice and Steve and really disrupt your flow, friend.
5: How very Twilight of them.
3: I know.
1: Yeah. Oh, Jermaine Clement.
3: That's it,
1: okay, yeah.
0: Okay.
3: Oh,
0: yeah.
3: My God. Yeah. It is so damn funny. It is so damn funny. So if you need a new show and then also like a good Alice and Steve.
0: Alice and Steve. That sounds great.
3: Yeah.
0: All right. Speaking of Steve, you told me this morning.
4: So it didn't make me feel great. Not at all.
1: Oh, no.
0: In your defense, in advance, you did all the right things. It just didn't work out.
4: Doesn't feel like it.
0: This song will help.
3: Great.
4: So this goes, let me take you back in time about a year. Me and the kids had a couple of successful camping in the backyard overnight adventures. And, just set up the tent, had the solo stove out there, toasted some marshmallows, slept out in the yard, and they loved it.
0: Yeah.
4: So I said, well, what do you think about next year? Maybe we go and do some actual camping. We'll go to a campsite and everything,
0: yeah.
4: And we'll set up the tent, sleep there for the weekend. And Evelyn was like, yep. Nikki was kind of indifferent to it.
0: Okay. Mm-hmm. And Evelyn's 6, and
4: yeah,
0: Nikki's 4.
4: Yep. So a buddy of mine had said, hey, we just got this pop-up camper. That would be great to, he has a daughter also. He said, that would be great. Why don't we take them on like a daddy-daughter camping weekend?
0: And I awesome.
4: Said, oh, man. Evelyn's going to love this. So back in January, he was on the DNR website booking booking a campsite as soon as the bookings opened for the year. Because with a lot of places, you got to do it months in advance.
0: Oh, yeah.
4: They sell out. Yeah. So
3: the best
4: like,
3: spots fill up so fast.
4: So it's frigid January, and we're already planning this big June camping trip, which is now today through Sunday. And I went home, told my daughter, I said, hey, Mr. Ben booked the campsite.
0: Mm-hmm.
4: And she was so excited because Mr. Ben's daughter, Kennedy, is going to be there and they get along great.
0: They're going to have a blast.
4: They're going to have so much fun. But Nikki, again, was indifferent, was not really interested. Plus, Annette and I had talked about it and I was like, I don't know. I just don't think he's going to be into it. I think he's still a little bit young. Maybe next year.
0: Mm-hmm.
4: Okay. We'll do the full family thing. So earlier this week, my in-laws had called to talk to the kids just randomly one morning. And the topic came up. Oh, well, do you guys have anything going on this weekend? What's going on this weekend? And my wife kind of interjected and she said, well, Steve is taking Evelyn camping mm-hmm. with Mr. Ben. And my mother-in-law, oh, that's great. You're going to have so much fun. And then my wife said she looked over at Nikki, who's like sitting at the counter eating his bowl of cereal for breakfast. And he paused. He froze like mid spoon to mouth. And his eyes are welling up with tears. He drops his spoon, hops off the stool, runs into his bedroom and slams the door.
0: No.

0: and is crying.
1: Oh,
0: yeah.
1: No.
0: Now, again, up until this point, he had been totally indifferent. Nikki, do you want to go camping? Meh. Like, he's very hot or cold on certain things, and he just said, nope, that's all right. So now we're all going camping tomorrow.
2: Yeah.
3: I know you had space before. Do you need a tent?
0: No. We're good.
3: I was going to say, I got a tent.
2: I wonder if when it was an abstract thought, it was, well, I said no, so nobody's going, and now Dad's going.
0: But now that it's an actual event.
2: It's actually very sweet, but I as a dad, I would have been like, oh, no.
0: Yeah, because Annette was texting me about that. This is earlier this week. I think it was Tuesday. So it was just a couple of days ago. She's like, Nikki's really upset. And I was like, well, then he's coming with us.
2: Yeah, right.
0: And she said, no, we can't. Like, she's very much a planner and then follow the plan.
2: Mm-hmm.
0: Whereas I'm a little bit more loosey-goosey on it. And I'm like, yeah, come on, everybody come along. It's fine. So, now,
2: how far away is the campsite?
0: About an hour.
2: Okay. What are the odds that you end up having to come home after one night? I don't think you will, but do you think it's a possibility?
0: I don't.
2: Okay, good.
1: Not an option, kids.
2: Like, at that age, man, that was awesome.
0: Once he's there, he's going to have a blast no matter what. And I think that just being around, a couple other kids, he's going to love it. But
2: maybe on segment 17, you could tell everyone, if you're comfortable. Again, we didn't talk about this before, how your daughter got shut down by him. Yesterday. It is brutal, if you want.
0: Yeah, and it's so in character for him.
2: Man. The $1,000 Minute of Mayhem is next. Would you like to play? 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
4: Plenty of sunshine for us today. It'll be a breezy day, too, with a high of 74. For tonight, we're partly cloudy. Showers are possible late tonight, a low of 53. On Saturday, a partly cloudy day, the slight chance of a shower with a high of 75. From News 10, I'm First Alert meteorologist Darren Rockhull.

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3: And I really had lost hope. And so I began this diet. I was really at my wit's end, and I was really shocked. By day 10, I had lost 7 pounds. I lost 2 inches in my waist and 2 inches in my hip.
2: What other results did you experience?
3: I had lost 13 pounds, 4 inches in my waist and 3 in my hip. I was keeping a diary at this point. 2 of the warts that I had that I was going to have removed had disappeared. The 8 spots in the back of my hand were gone. I had no more migraines and no more headaches. 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
6: One more thing. A little bit later on, something is legal in South Carolina today for teens that had been illegal for 70 plus years. And if I had you write down 1,000 guesses, it would be difficult to figure out what it would be. Because why would it be banned? That's later in One More Thing, right before What Did We Learn? Right now, this. This is Matthew. Hi, Matthew. How are you?
7: Very good, guys. I love the show.
6: Thank you, Matthew. We appreciate that. You've got 11-year-old twins, twin boys?
7: Yes, sir.
6: Fraternal or identical?
7: Fraternal.
6: Are they best friends?
7: Absolutely.
6: Yeah. Yeah, I have.
7: It's awesome.
6: I have twin 11-year-olds as well, and watching them together, it makes me so happy. Because it's what they have, what I always dreamed of when I was a kid, because I had older siblings, but they were all moved out. So a lot of times as a kid, I was alone. Can you tell? that I need attention. But watching them is everything I always wished I had a twin for. Like just the way they interact and the way they stick up for each other, but the way they're always piling on each other as well. It's pretty awesome. Yeah,
1: I just want them to feel me touch a hot stove from 1,000 miles away.
6: That would be great too, wouldn't it? Matthew, are you ready to play the $1,000 Minute of Mayhem?
7: Yes, I'll give it my best.
6: Well, that seemed enthusiastic and optimistic. You have to get all 10 questions right in 60 seconds before the buzzer sounds. If you can do that, you'll win $1,000. You got to have the last answer out before the buzzer sounds or know when. Do you have any questions before we begin?
7: No, sir.
6: Okay, reminder, you can pass on a question or questions, and we'll come back to it. Your turn on the $1,000 Minute of Mayhem begins in 3, 2, 1. What is the most widely spoken language in South America?
7: Spanish.
6: Which bird is the symbol of the United States?
7: Bald eagle.
6: Which instrument is commonly associated with jazz musician Miles Davis?
7: Is it saxophone?
6: What is the main ingredient in guacamole?
7: Is it avocado?
6: Who wrote Moby Dick?
7: I should know this. Pass.
6: Which continent contains the most countries?
7: Africa.
6: Which planet is known as the Red Planet?
7: Mars.
6: What is the hardest natural substance on Earth?
7: Tungsten?
6: Who is the first person to walk on the moon?
7: Is it Neil Armstrong?
6: On The Muppet Show, what kind of animal is Rolf? I like how you answered our questions with questions so many times. Is it? I don't know. You tell me. All right, let's score the game. What is the most widely spoken language in South America?
1: Matthew said Spanish.
6: That is incorrect. Steve.
8: Portuguese?
6: Yes. Which bird is the symbol of the United States?
1: Matthew said the bald eagle.
6: You're damn right. That's one for Matthew. Which instrument is commonly associated with the jazz musician? Miles Davis.
1: Matthew said the saxophone.
6: It is not. Maitland.
9: Trumpet.
6: Yes. What is the main ingredient in guacamole?
1: Matthew said avocado.
6: That is correct. When Matthew started out saying, I had such an urge to go, avocado. I can do it. Also, ever since Ratatouille, was it Stephen A. Smith who referred to Ratatouille as Ratatouille?
8: Ratatouille.
6: I see guacamole as guacamole. And it's hard not to say that way. Who wrote Moby Dick?
1: Matthew's a pass.
6: Maitland.
9: This gets me every time. Mark Twain?
6: Nope.
1: Ratatouille.
9: Melville.
6: Herman Melville, that's right.
2: It's Ratatouille.
6: Ratatouille. Which continent contains the most countries?
1: Matthew said Africa.
6: Correct. Which planet is known as the Red Planet?
1: Matthew said Mars.
6: Correct. What is the hardest natural substance on Earth?
1: Matthew said tungsten.
6: Wrong, Steve.
8: Diamond?
6: Correct. Who was the first person to walk on the moon?
1: Matthew said Neil Armstrong.
6: Correct.

0: On The Muppet Show, what kind of animal was Rolf? Is Rolf?
1: Matthew ran out of time.
0: Maitland?
2: A bear?
0: No. Kelly?
2: A rabbit.
0: No. Steve?
3: It's a dog, right?
0: He's a dog.
1: He's the piano player.
0: Dog. How many did Matthew get?
1: Matthew got 5.
0: That is half. Matthew, thank you for playing.
4: Thank you, guys. Have a great day.
0: Thanks, bud. You too.
5: Ratatouille.
0: You can tell about the time the Muppets stopped being on TV and movies all the time. It was sometime between the time that Steve was a child and Kelly and Maitland were growing up. Even though you guys aren't that different, it did sort of fade.
3: Yeah.
0: Like my kids now, you talk about the Muppets, they know Kermit. That's
3: maybe Miss Piggy.
0: Maybe. Yeah. Maybe. And they also look at me like, I don't know why you like them. I've tried to show them like the Muppet movies, including the ones that came out recently. They're just like, why did anyone like this?
2: You should show them The Muppets Wizard of Oz.
0: Really?
2: Yeah. It's got Ashanti. She plays Dorothy.
0: Okay. Maybe.
2: And Pepe the King Prawn is Toto.
0: Okay, that's pretty good.
2: It's real good.
0: All right. I'm a little weak-kneed about showing them more things and having them reject me so fully.
3: Yeah.
2: Tell them I said it's cool.
0: That might help.
2: I don't think it will.
0: Actually, Steve's currently their favorite, so.
3: Yeah, how about that?
0: Yeah, that's pretty good.
3: Upset.
0: Every spam call, every scam text, every sketchy email with your name, they all start the same way. Somebody found you and your info. 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They just need Google and 5 minutes. 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
9: What do we learn in just a moment? First, one more thing. One more thing is a great example of government being responsible to its people and responsive and being aware of doing things in a timely manner that will be best for the people they serve.
13: Yes.
9: Just kidding. Obviously. It's stupid. It's stupid like most government things. In South Carolina, it is now legal for children and teens to do something that has been banned for nearly 70 years. Now, will this result in a celebration from teens and children because of the newfound freedom they have that they have been denied for 7 full decades plus? No, they'll be indifferent. Also, it probably wasn't enforced in years because for the first time in more than 70 years, kids and teenagers can play pinball legally. You know, what? How kids are always talking about pinball?
12: Yeah.
13: So you had to show ID at the pinball joint?
9: Yes. The effort to get this law overturned has been a decade-long effort from groups to get it turned over. The original ban was enforced for a while, but it remained a source of anxiety for law-abiding business owners who would lose out. So the business owners are like, can we just let the kids play? And the government was like, we're not enforcing the law, but the law stays.
13: So at an arcade, it was a bit like in the 90s when you'd go to a video store and you had to be like 21 to enter that certain room.
14: Oh, behind the beads?
13: So at the arcade, you had to be over over 18 in order to play pinball?
15: Behind the beads.
14: Yeah.
15: I want that to be like a band name so bad. All right, certainly welcome a good to the stage, Behind the Beads.
9: A good documentary.
15: Yeah. Mm-hmm.
9: At Merrill Video Hot Wings one time, because I learned that if you said, hey, what movies did that person just bring back? Because sometimes a new release that wasn't there, because it's a small town,
13: yeah,
9: they didn't always have like 80 copies like Blockbuster. They had one.
13: Yeah.
9: And so we were checking out on a Saturday morning, and I didn't understand that new releases were in blue boxes, regular movies were in brown, and red boxes, I don't know what they are. So some dude came back and threw a couple red boxes, and I said, hey, what are these? And I grabbed for them, thinking, you know, like I can look at the titles, and maybe they're one we want to rent. And the guy snatched them out of my hands and said, those are not for kids! And I realized, that's what those beads are for. They had the beads!
14: Behind the beads.
9: Maybe very curious what these bead things were, that's for sure. What do we learn today? Thomas, what did you learn?

0: Yeah, it's so glad if you're trying to MacGyver your way out of a ticket, make sure you only have one nut.
1: Steve, Maitland, sorry, what did you learn?
2: I learned Hot Wings is the show's resident ShamWow guy.
1: Steve, what did you learn?
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1: Kelly, what did you learn?
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1: Mm-hmm. Hot Wings, what did you learn?
5: I learned that Cape Cod Steve will be portrayed by a jovial Hispanic roofer and barbecue enthusiast.
3: Named Gordo.
2: Yeah.
3: Gordo!
2: Yeah.
3: Gordo!
1: Along with what was Kelly's name? Bike Lady?
4: Bike Lady Katie.
1: Bike Lady Katie. All right. That's all for today. It is the Free Beer and Hot Wings Show.

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dad's Happy Father's Day on Sunday. My dad wants polos and barbecue sauce, and so that's what he's getting. We're going to have a Founding Fathers of Rock weekend. In fact, three in a row from rockers like Led Zeppelin, a Founding Father band. 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

0: Well, it turns out every state has contributed something to the time capsule to celebrate America 250. They're going to bury this time capsule in Philadelphia on July 4th and dig it up in 2276, so probably not in our lifetime. But they'll find out many things about the states, and it's very uplifting, very positive exhibit. New Jersey, for example, has contributed a stainless steel plaque inscribed with a state motto. Wisconsin, a bald eagle feather from a bald eagle that went into battles with the Wisconsin infantry during the Civil War. They kept this feather all this time, and now they're going to put it in the time capsule. Also a keychain and pins. But you can see what every state is contributing to the time capsule at America250.org. ZZ Top from Texas, and Texas will contribute a glass paperweight with the Texas Lone Star Seal and a flag and a copy of the Texas Declaration of Independence. Going into that America 250 time capsule. ZZ Top up next.
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You know what I'm talking about. Just let me know if you wanna go to that whole mile on the range. 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

the World Cup continues, and many of the athletes are discovering interesting things about America, like Bucky's. 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

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We're going to have a Founding Fathers of Rock weekend celebrating the rockers with the best, you know, guidance and advice and laying the foundation. Founding Fathers of Rock weekend may involve Bruce Springsteen. We'll see. He has three kids.

This will be a good weekend to celebrate dad, all dads and grandpas and everybody. 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A founding fathers of rock weekend. 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Founding fathers of rock weekend. Rolling Stones, part of that. And they're coming up next after Nazareth.

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0: hope they make a movie about every one of these bands. I'd be there for that one. Nirvana. We'll see. Queen on the way, and they no longer have the highest grossing biopic. That now belongs to Michael. I have room in my heart for both. I did love the Michael movie, and I also love Queen. Queen was stuck at, I think, $904 million for a long time. And, well, it's not out anymore, is it? Might be why it's stuck. But Michael now has been released in Japan, and that could cross $1 billion. Right now, I think it's at 950 or so. Anyway, Michael, the new number one highest grossing biopic, if you're ranking them. We don't have to rank them, but a lot of people do on the internet. Queen on the way.
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2: Plenty of sunshine for us today. It'll be a breezy day too, with a high of 74. For tonight, we're partly cloudy. Showers are possible late tonight, a low of 53. On Saturday, a partly cloudy day, the slight chance of a shower with a high of 75. From News 10, I'm First Alert meteorologist Darren Rockhull.
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Looking forward to a Founding Fathers of Rock weekend. I'm thinking Queen might be on that list. We're going to kick it off tomorrow at 10 a.m. Happy Father's Day weekend, dads.

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Here's something perhaps he didn't realize about the baby boomer generation born between 1946 and 1964. They hold 51% of American wealth, a mountain of real estate and stocks and pension benefits and private businesses and many other assets. Baby boomers are key to wealth, and we're about to have a passing down of the wealth. What's it called? Some sort of trickle-down effect. But the great wealth transfer, where the boomers leave all their money and all of their assets to their kids. My dad is a boomer, and he does have some land that he doesn't talk about, so maybe there's some on there. I don't know. Rural Nebraska. But apparently boomers are filthy rich. Good for you. And it's about to trickle down. Anyway, back to work. Have a good weekend. Happy Father's Day, dads, on Sunday. Doobie Brothers up next.

0: 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All right! That means more Bon Jovi, Led Zeppelin, Tom Petty, Pearl Jam, Guns N' Roses, The Who. You get the idea.
1: 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Are you ready?
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1: Pain.
2: Plenty of sunshine for us today. It'll be a breezy day too, with a high of 74. For tonight, we're partly cloudy. Showers are possible late tonight, a low of 53. On Saturday, a partly cloudy day, the slight chance of a shower with a high of 75. From News 10, I'm First Alert meteorologist Darren Rockhull.
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Lots of tour info inside our app. The Motley Crue tour will begin on July 17th. See them live through September. Maybe we'll figure out what they're saying right here. It's hard to decipher. Smoking in the boys' room.

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Stevie Nicks said this week she would love to sing on Keith Urban's Yacht Rock album. He did not ask, but maybe next time. And coming up at 1:35, we'll define Yacht Rock.

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0: Faith No More, epic. That song does not qualify as yacht rock. Yacht rock, anything kind of, you know, breezy. It's got real slick production. It came out in the 70s, 80s, kind of light rock, yacht rock. According to Gen Z and the World Wide Web, too. My daughter's in Gen Z, and she's not really a fan of yacht rock. Stevie Nicks said this week she wanted to sing on the new Keith Urban yacht rock album, but he didn't ask, and I bet he will next time. Don Henley and the Cars and Phil Collins and more songs that could possibly qualify as yacht rock. Coming up next.
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0: Plenty of sunshine for us today. It'll be a breezy day, too, with a high of 74. For tonight, we're partly cloudy. Showers are possible late tonight, a low of 53. On Saturday, a partly cloudy day, the slight chance of a shower with a high of 75. From News 10, I'm First Alert meteorologist Darren Rockhull.
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1: Papa John's is closing hundreds of locations across the country. 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

Founding Fathers of Rock Weekend will be fun. Happy Father's Day, dads. And coming up at 2:35, there's a Words of Affirmation hotline for dads. We'll tell you how to contribute to that coming up at 2:35.

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But World Cup soccer tonight, U.S. and Australia from Seattle. 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

0: You know, if the kids have not yet contributed to the Dad Formation hotline set up by that Carter company with all the baby clothes and everything, Dad Formations, kids can call between now and Sunday and leave a message, and then dads can call on Sunday and listen to rotating messages. 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Dad Formation hotline. It's 1-844-DADS-RULE if you'd like to contribute a message. 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But anyway, 1-844-DADS-RULE if you'd like to leave a message for dad or call that on Sunday.
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6: Plenty of sunshine for us today. It'll be a breezy day too, with a high of 74. For tonight, we're partly cloudy. Showers are possible late tonight, a low of 53. On Saturday, a partly cloudy day, the slight chance of a shower with a high of 75. From News 10, I'm First Alert meteorologist Darren Rockhull.
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Coming up tomorrow, we kick off a Founding Fathers of Rock weekend, triple shots from artists like maybe Def Leppard or Robert Plant or Jimi Hendrix. Founding Fathers of Rock weekend kicks off tomorrow at 10 a.m. Joe Elliott has three.

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1: Michigan dads are a different breed. 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

0: Stone Temple Pilots and Plush. I'm Doc. Perhaps like you, working on a time machine, I'd like to go back. Like, for example, 1986. 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Good choice. And I didn't realize that was Van Halen's first number one album at the time, in what the previous album jump, I guess, almost accomplished, if not for Michael Jackson. I'll give you some 1984 Van Halen next.
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1: I'm Steve Goff. The Tigers dropped Game 3 of their three-game set with Houston with the same final score from the day before, 4-2. Detroit could only muster three hits, including Kerry Carpenter's 10th home run of the season in the 7th and Kevin McGonigal's 7th in the 9th.
2: Lopapato going back, looking up, and it's gone! A home run! Kevin McGonigal hits home run number 6, and the Tigers have pulled to within 2, 4-2 in the 9th.
1: Dan Dickerson on the call. The Tigers are off today and return home to Comerica Park to start a 10-game homestand, beginning with the White Sox tomorrow night. Tiger High A affiliate West Michigan and our very own Lansing Lugnuts were rained out yesterday, but tonight the two will do battle in the Midwest League's first half finale. From the studios of the Lansing Sports Network, powered by the Lansing Sports Commission, I'm Steve Goff.
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Joe Perry says that Jeff Beck is the Mozart of guitar players. So I'm wondering, does that mean that Joe is Beethoven? It's a possibility. The other side.

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ZZ Top back on the road in Estonia next week. And yeah, that is the same country that Brendan Fraser was allegedly from in Encino, man. You can't make this stuff up. It's Tush.

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0: Comfortably Numb. Is that how that one from Pink Floyd makes you feel? I guess that's a good thing if it is. I'm Doc. I asked because I saw a global study of more than 2,100 people said that nearly 90% felt both positive and negative emotions when listening to a song that means something to them. So I don't know. I'm not trying to get all touchy-feely, but let's see how you feel about some Cheap Trick I'll play for you next.
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1: Workforce traffic.
2: Still no accidents to report at this time. Traffic slower than normal. 127 southbound between 69 and the Grand River Saginaw exit due to the continuing construction. 96 eastbound west of Portland in Ionia County due to construction. And Old 27 both directions between Price Road and DeWitt. You got a traffic tip? 888-765-8723 with a look at your traffic. I'm Brock Pombush.
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Here's hoping that Steve Perry has a change of heart and surprises everybody and performs with Journey during one of their final shows in the San Francisco area later this year. Can you imagine? Separate ways.

0: Papa John's is closing hundreds of locations across the country. 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
3: Workforce traffic.
4: Still no accidents to report at this time. Traffic slower than normal. 127 southbound between 69 and the Grand River Saginaw exit due to the continuing construction. 96 eastbound west of Portland in Ionia County due to construction. And Old 27 both directions between Price Road and DeWitt. You got a traffic tip? 888-765-8723 with a look at your traffic. I'm Brock Palmbush.
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0: Even Flo from Pearl Jam and me, Doc, hanging with you for another hour or so. Then it's Matt Wardlaw on Ultimate Classic Rock Nights for your Friday night and on into the weekend. MIT researchers found that people expect generosity to be returned only if it is involved in an equal relationship, like between friends, peers, coworkers, at the same level, which means if you're nice to your boss, don't expect a pat on the back, I guess. 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
2: Workforce traffic.
3: Still no accidents to report at this time. Traffic slower than normal. 127 southbound between 69 and the Grand River Saginaw exit due to the continuing construction. 96 eastbound west of Portland in Ionia County due to construction. And Old 27 both directions between Price Road and DeWitt. You got a traffic tip? 888-765-8723 with a look at your traffic. I'm Brock Palmer.

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2: A dry Friday evening on this Juneteenth across mid-Michigan with partly cloudy skies, lows dipping into the middle and upper 50s tonight. Towards early sunrise tomorrow morning, could have a few showers that pop up late tonight and possibly a couple more late tomorrow, mainly near and north of Lansing. Most folks are going to stay dry on our Saturday with highs back in the middle 70s. We stay that way with increasing clouds for Father's Day on Sunday. From News 10, I'm First Alert meteorologist Justin Bradford.
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allowing one of his songs to be used in a Gap commercial. Bruce said it was a big mistake. I should have said yes. That's what he told Bono, I guess, at the Tribeca Film Festival. I didn't know jeans were so important. Here's Glory Days.

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He is still a very highly recommended concert go if you ever get the chance. Who do you love?

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I hope you have a great Father's Day weekend. Founding Fathers of Rock weekend for us, by the way. We'll be playing some dad tunes for you. Hope your Friday night is good, too. It's being taken care of by Matt Wardlaw and Ultimate Classic Rock Nights, who begins after this one from Rat.

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0: How Long. The band is called Ace. Chances are good you've heard that singer before. Even if you don't know the group, The Living Years, yes, that is Paul Carrick singing that one with Mike and the Mechanics back in the 80s. I first heard Paul a couple of years before that with Mike Rutherford of Genesis and his Mechanics when they put out their debut album. I heard his solo stuff in between, like Don't Shed a Tear. And as we get into the 90s, Paul became one of my favorite vocalists, hands down, a person who, as they say, can sing the proverbial phone book, and he is still out there, still going strong. I've been trying to get a chat with Paul for about 10 years or so, so I'm going to have to give that another go. It's Matt Wardlaw. Happy weekend, everyone. We have one last chance for you to get in on the action and win that Rush R50 box set Monday. We start another cool contest, but that's a whole lot of music and weekend to get through before we get to that point. So let's get started. It's Ultimate Classic Rock.
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world's oldest living land animal that's not breaking through anything, it would be a giant tortoise in the South Atlantic named Jonathan, who is 194 years old. And it's just a rough guess, but my thought here is that when you get to 194, no matter what species you are most definitely comfortably numb. It's ultimate classic rock.

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We are under a month now until Motley Crue's Return of the Carnival of Sins tour hits the road. Tesla and Extreme opening those shows. And Tesla has a new song out, an original tune from their upcoming homage covers album. The new Tesla tune is called Never Alone. Give that a listen if you haven't heard it yet. It's Matt Wardlaw. Here's one from Tesla that might bring back some memories for you. It is ultimate classic rock for sure.